0: That's for small businesses. Treasurer Jim Chalmers detailed yesterday the 50% extra capital gains tax discount for small businesses will be extended to those with a turnover of up to $10 million. But the Australian Chamber of Commerce and Industry says the carve-outs fail to address the broader negative impact of Labor's tax changes. Opposition leader Angus Taylor has told the ABC this morning his view hasn't changed.
1: Get rid of this, start again, and make enterprise aspiration, hard work, investment, savings the centrepiece of a budget, not what the budget is punishing, which is what we're seeing right now.
0: An expert in fashion entrepreneurship says the latest retail brand closures signal a fundamental shift in the sector. Laura Devoy has more.
2: Over the past week, Glue Store, Barbecues Galore and Linkcraft have all announced permanent closures of physical stores. RMIT Associate Professor Carol Tan says it's not a sector-specific crisis and they're not failing businesses. She says it's a reflection of a wider shift in the mid-market retail sector in combination with cost of living pressure and rising operational costs. She insists physical retail isn't dying but warns there may not be the customer pull for retailers who don't succeed at the experience and specialty end.
0: And a campaign urging Tasmanians to speak up and create safe spaces for honest conversations. You're seeing thousands don shorts today despite the cold weather. Shorts Day is now in its sixth year in Tasmania. It encourages people to have mental health conversations. To sport, Ricky Hitchikata has joined fellow Australian Alex De Minaur in the quarterfinals of the Queen's Club Championship in London after a 4-6, 7-5, 7-6 win over Yuri Lahechka last night.
3: It is a day to remember for the world's number 104, Rinky Hitchikata.
0: That from Tennis TV. De Minaur will play America's Brendan Nakashima tonight. To golf, Australian Jason Day has been forced to withdraw from the US Open 10 holes into his opening round today due to a back problem. Adam Scott is the best placed Aussie at 3 over. And with under 24 hours until the US-Australia clash at the FIFA World Cup in Seattle, the co-hosts are dealing with a major injury concern. Star Christian Pulisic has continued to train away from the main group. The Americans are yet to confirm if he'll take part in the second group game. America is first in Group D, only ahead of Australia on goal difference.
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1: And now the weather forecast for the remainder of today and the next 4 days. We're looking at showers today with a maximum of 12 degrees and 1 to 5 millimetres of rain. Tomorrow looks like another wet one. We've got a shower or two for tomorrow. 7 degrees overnight with a maximum of 13 degrees and up to 4 millimetres of rain forecast for tomorrow. Sunday, we've got a possible shower or two. 5 degrees overnight with a maximum of 14 degrees and up to 1 millimetre of rain. Monday, we've got a mostly sunny day with 4 degrees overnight and a maximum of 13 degrees. No rain forecast for Monday. And then Tuesday, we go back to a possible shower with a cold 3 degrees overnight and a also cold 13 degree day and up to 1 millimetre of rain. Now, the current temperature outside on our Phoenix 106.7 weather forecaster here is 9.4 degrees. And I'm Andy S.
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This week on Spotlight, I'm spotlighting Keith Urban's brand new album. It's out in Australia through Universal Music Australia, but out through MCA Nashville. It's Keith's 13th studio album, and this standard album release has 10 covers, one original. The music's described as country soft rock, or yacht rock, as the new description will find it. It was recorded at Keith Urban's studio, The Sound, formerly The Tracking Room. And the tracks selected are an indication of his love of music from a bygone era. We'll start off with a triple play. A former single, Steal Away, Baby Come Back, and Little Big Town feature on Magnet and Steel.

You're listening to Spotlight on the Community Radio Network. I'm Kevin Walsh. We're spotlighting Flow State, the brand new album for Keith Urban. Back to another triple play. Just the two of us. On and On, and the original track on the album, We Go Back, featuring Michael McDonald.

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I'm Kevin Walsh, and thanks for your company. We're spotlighting Flow State, Keith Urban's 13th studio album. It's an album of covers, with the exception of that previous track, We Go Back, and some of the inspiration was Australian, but a lot of it is worldwide. The first of this triple play was inspired by Glenn Shorrock and the Little River Band, and it's Keith's interpretation of Help Is On Its Way. We'll follow it up with How Much I Feel, and Seals and Crofts released a huge hit, Summer Breeze. It's the third of these tracks from Keith Urban.

Well, folks, we've got time for a double play to round off the 11 tracks. But what I do need to tell you is that there is a great merch page for Flow State. The CD is available there in physical copy. And I'm pretty sure that in July, after it's released in the United States, there will be a vinyl release. But keep an eye out on Keith Urban's social pages. Now back to that final two tracks. I Just Wanna Stop. And the 11th and final track features guitar maestro John Mayer. And together, Keith Urban and John Mayer with Guitar Man.

Oh, that's it for the 11 tracks from Keith Urban and Flow State. Now, with a bit of time up our sleeve, we turn our attention to new country radio singles. And Lainey Wilson has John Mayer also highlighting his guitar on Phone Keys Wallet. We'll follow it up with Vixens of Fall, Midnight Cowgirls, and Jen Mize and Rough and Tumble will take you to North Carolina.

Well, that's it for Spotlight this week. I trust you've enjoyed not only Keith Urban and Flow State, the 11 tracks on that 13th album, out through Universal Music in Australia and released through MCA Nashville. Also, with Time Up Our Sleeve, we featured new singles to country music radio. Until I catch you again, sometime somewhere around Australia, I'm Kevin Walsh. You take care and bye for now.

0: I'm your co-host, Pat Mitchell-Worley.
1: And I'm Jared J.B. Boyd.
0: This week on Beale Street Caravan, we're hanging with blues rocker Jared James Nichols. Also, we'll have the Dirty Streets. That's all at Growlers in Memphis. Coming up right now on Beale Street Caravan.

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0: This week on The Caravan, we're spending a little quality time with a rock and blues guitarist who packs quite an impressive pedigree.
1: That's right. His name is Jared James Nicholson. While he counts names like Albert King, Freddie King, B.B. King, the Three Kings, among his influences, he packs a powerful dose of classic and hard rock to layer on top of his bluesy foundation.
0: You know, Pat, that's quite a lot of kings to keep in mind. Lucky for us all, Nichols does a solid job of holding them all in balance when he performs.
1: Now, as a thought experiment, if you were to plot Nichols' influences geographically along a map, you might surmise that he hailed from somewhere south of the Mason-Dixon line.
0: Right. I suppose he's from where? Somewhere on the periphery of the Deep South? I'd say St. Louis? Austin, Texas, maybe?
1: Try Wisconsin.
0: Goodness. All right, then. I was way off, but I like what I'm hearing, so keep going.
1: Gladly. Nichols actually got his start playing guitar as a teenager, building his own fingerstyle repertoire, and as a lefty.
0: As a youngin', Nichols looked to the likes of Jeff Beck and Derek Trucks to hone his ability to play the notes by tickling the strings with his digits. He says the fingerstyle gave him a more intimate connection with his instrument.
1: With such a detailed set of mechanics at play, it's no wonder that a large talking point regarding Nichols' most recent album is an arm injury that sidelined him for a while and threatened his career.
0: In what many would call a freak accident, Nichols broke his arm while handling a road case back in 2021. The ordeal led to a surgery that left him with a metal plate and 16 screws in his arm. Despite the long road to recovery, Nichols powered ahead.
1: Blues power. In fact, it's a special element he's branded as a driving force in his music. In 2023, he's back with a brand new self-titled album.
0: We'll take a break from hearing about him to listen to him. Here's Jared James Nichols live on Bill Street Caravan.
2: This one's called Hardwired.

0: So where are you from originally? What's home base for Jared James Nicholas?
1: Home base now is Nashville. So pretty close to here.
0: Up the road.
1: Yeah, just up the road.
0: Yes, sir.
1: But originally, I grew up in Wisconsin. And it was like right near the border of Wisconsin and Illinois. So I got my first taste of music and the blues at an early age, man. There was a lot of people playing that music around there.
0: Nice. So as I mentioned to you earlier, I've been following you on Instagram for years.
1: Just oh, my goodness.
0: I play guitar as well. So, of course, we all come across each other's radar. Mm-hmm. And you instantly got the follow from me, man.
1: Thanks,
0: you
1: man.
0: A shredder, but more than that, man, the passion for the music and the passion for the guitar.
1: Absolutely.
0: Which I try to share with you.
1: Yeah, of course.
0: Where did you get your start on guitar, and why are you so passionate about it?
1: I'm so passionate about it because when I pick up the guitar, probably like you and a lot of other players, everything else in my life just kind of like all the stress, all the worries, whatever, it just kind of falls to the wayside, and I'm just purely like, I don't know, I'm put in a trance by the guitar.
0: Yes, sir.
1: I connect with it like on an emotional level. I find a hard time expressing myself in certain ways, but I can do it through the guitar. I started playing when I was like 15, and immediately I found that like it was my artistic tool of expression. And really when I started to play, I found the players that channeled their emotions through it, and I could hear that. Everyone from Hendrix to even not guitar players, you know, Miles Davis and all the blues guys, and that's really where it stemmed from.
0: Yes, sir.
1: Yes, yeah.
0: Sir. Beautiful, man. So much so, I tell you, I've seen one particular story on Instagram. You've got a guitar that's going through this repair journey.
1: Yeah, it's in the club.
0: Oh, are you going to play it tonight?
1: Yeah, and you're going to play it too.
0: No, no, sir. Can you tell us a little bit about this
1: musician? Yeah, sure.
0: Why is this guitar so special?
1: So this guitar is really special. This was given to me as a gift from a now friend. It's one of the first Les Pauls ever. It was in a tornado in his hometown. And the only thing that was left, the neck was broken off, but everything else was there. And it was basically left for dead. And it's so special because not only is it one of the first Les Pauls ever, it has just such a history and it's such a great instrument. So the fact that it survived a tornado and now it's touring again all over the world, and it sounds so good. So I named it Dorothy.
0: Oh, Dorothy.
1: Yeah, man, like the Wizard of Oz.
0: Yes, sir. Well, you know, this town, we're fond of guitarists who name their guitars.
1: Uh-huh, right? I know it.
0: So that's sweet, man. So how would you describe your music and your musical style?
1: I would say that my music and musical style, it's raw. It's very much not so compromised by one genre or the other. It's drenched in blues, but it's also, it's me growing up hearing the sounds that I heard. You know, I was born in 1989, so I can't pretend I was born in 1949.
0: Right.
1: So yeah, there's a lot of different influence, but it all comes from the same place. It's very emotional. It's very raw. It's real. It's electric, you know, and it's it stems from the blues, but it goes wherever it takes me.
0: I definitely heard you on that, man.
1: Yeah.
0: You're about to release another single, correct?
1: Yeah. Mm-hmm.
0: Is this already released album, or is there a new album coming out?
1: There's a new album coming out. New album coming out at the beginning of the year.
0: Sweet.
1: Finally, I've been holding these songs for what feels like forever.
0: Nice.
1: So we have a single coming out on the 26th of October, and the record comes out in January.
0: Gotcha.
1: And we're going to play a bunch of songs tonight.
0: Can't wait to hear it, man.
1: Thanks, man.
0: What's the name of the album coming out? Again?
1: It's self-titled. I've had the past two albums I've named, Old Glory and the Wild Revival and Black Magic, but this album I was able to work on, and I feel like I found my sound and I found the vein, and I said, you know what? This one's just going to be self-titled. This is Jared James Nicholas.
0: Sweet. What can we expect out of this single coming out?
1: Oh, the single.
0: Yes, sir.
1: It's From a Whisper to a Scream. It has a lot of different kind of emotions in it, you know. There's even parts where I've never had on a record where it's just the guitar and the vocal. There's a big old solo. It's got, I feel like it has all the shades of everything I'm trying to say musically. So it's pretty cool.
0: Oh, man, I know. It sounds like you're already proud of it, man.
1: I'm pumped.
0: And whenever you have an artist that's already excited about the music, man, oh, man, you already know it's going to be classic.
1: Thanks, man.
0: So is this your first time to Memphis?
1: No, it's not. I've actually been to Memphis a few times. The first time I came down here was when I was, like, 18 for the IBC.
0: Yes, sir.
1: I was, like, in the young... I can't remember what it's called.
0: That would make sense.
1: But I did that.
0: That would make sense.
1: I'd only been playing for a few years, and I came to Memphis, and I loved it.
0: Yeah, you started 15, and you're 18,
1: yeah.
0: So that's only 3. Wow.
1: Uh-huh. And then I'm trying to think. I went to Gibson. There was a jam here at the Gibson factory during that same time. I've only been to Memphis a few times, but every time I come, I love it.
0: Love it, love it. Now you're here, blazing one of the most beloved stages in the city here.
1: Yeah, I heard this is Elvis's old Taekwondo gym.
0: Yes, sir.
1: That's so funny.
0: So much mojo.
1: Yeah, we got some mojo in the dojo.
0: Well, we definitely got mojo with you in the building, man.
1: Yeah, man.
0: Can't wait to hear the set. What do you plan on doing besides spending time on the stage here in Memphis? Are you going to try out any of our food, a barbecue?
1: Already did. I went to the commissary barbecue.
0: Oh, you're straight to the source.
1: Yeah, I went there with a friend.
0: Nice.
1: Of course, I walked and I went down to Beale Street. I hung out at Stacks all day yesterday.
0: Yes,
1: what else did I do? Well, I feel like I went to Central yesterday. Got some barbecue there. I feel like I gained like 5 pounds since I've been here. I love it.
0: Beautiful, man. Beautiful.
1: Best food ever.
0: Hey, last question, and this is, I noticed that you are also a Gibson brand ambassador.
1: Yeah, man.
0: Is that, I mean, as a guitar player, I mean, Gibson is one of the most beloved brands, one of the most instantly recognizable icons of a guitar instrument. Here you are being a brand ambassador for them. How does that make you feel on your guitar journey, and where do you want to go with that?
1: It's crazy. It's crazy. I never dreamed that far. I, as a fan of just guitar music, Gibson guitars, I've always idolized them. All my heroes play Gibsons. Everyone from BB, Albert, Freddie. So for me, it's an honor, but also it's like I carry it really. I try and wave the flag, you know? And it's a dream come true to work with such an iconic company that makes the best guitars in the world. And I always know, like, it sounds funny, but I travel all over the world to play, and I always have a Gibson hung on my shoulder. And it's like, it kind of feels like home.
0: Well, Jared, man, I won't take up any more of your time.
1: Thanks, man.
0: We thank you so much. We can't wait to have you on the program.
1: Thank you so much.
0: We're going to be turning it up to 11.
1: Let's go.
0: All right. Take care, Jared. Have a great set.
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1: That was Jared James Nichols live on Beale Street Caravan. For more information on Jared, check out jaredjamesnichols.com.

0: That was Jared James Nichols live on Beale Street Caravan. I guess this show is all about guitar and tone.
1: That's right. We're switching gears as Jared was hanging out with the Dirty Streets at Growlers for their CD release party.
0: JB, I think that I've told you before that I remember going to the Dirty Streets first show, and I sat there going, how can these guys be so young and sound like a classic rock band? I mean, it was big and it was intricate, but they had this humble pie kind of, you know, sound to them. And I was just like, wait a minute, they look like they're 19, 20 years old. But they did it, and that sound has continued to get even deeper into the classic realm of rock music.
1: And now today, I mean, they're one of the most mature, electrifying groups in town. So I'm excited to hear where they are on this journey. We can check in with them now.
0: Yeah, let's go.
1: Sure. Electrifying groups in town. So I'm excited to hear where they are on this journey. We can check in with them now.
0: Yeah, let's go hear

0: Thank y'all, man.
1: We're sitting here with Justin Tolan, frontman of Dirty Streets. Tonight, they're celebrating the release of their new album, correct?
2: Yep.
1: Can we get the name of that album?
2: Who's Gonna Love You?
1: Who's Gonna Love You? That's the question of the year.
2: Yeah.
1: Where does the title come from and why'd you pick it?
2: Man, so the title of the record just comes from the song, Who's Gonna Love You, which was something I wrote about being on tour and being away from your loved ones and stuff. It's pretty self-explanatory, but once I wrote the song, I realized a lot of the songs on the album sort of encompass the same feel as that song. There were a lot of them were about longing and being lonely and being away. And usually that's how I choose the album title. I'll just choose the title track that sort of idealistically encompasses everything on the record.
1: Sweet.
2: Yeah.
1: So what does this represent for Dirty Streets and the growth of you guys' career?
2: Man, in a huge way, it was like kind of a departure. We did a lot of new, different type of stuff. We've traditionally been sort of a heavy blues rock band from the beginning. And I gotta say, like, every album has probably got one or two kind of quiet, more low-key songs. This one has almost half the album is a different type of song. So, you know, as you go through the album, you'll get a lot of textures. There's stuff in there that's really classic Dirty Streets, you know, more the sound that we've been developing for a decade or whatever. But there's a lot of stuff. We pushed ourselves a lot in a different way. We worked with a producer, which we'd never done before, named Matt Rossbang.
1: The writing for these songs, was it mostly done prior to the studio days, or did you do a lot of writing after getting with Matt, hooking up with him, and getting in the studio?
2: It's both. It's like the way every album happens for us now is you write all these songs, and I'll take them to the band. We'll kind of work on them, but we don't usually finish them until we're about to go in the studio. And then right at the last minute, I'll always write like five more and get rid of five, you know? It's like, once you get in that role of writing, the creativity starts flowing. And it's, you know, it's almost like right before the album, you'll almost write a whole new album. It happens every time.
1: A band such as yours, that hard blues rock sound, that electric energy that you guys convey on the stage every time I've seen you play, how difficult, if difficult at all, is it to capture that energy on the record?
2: I think that's been the hardest thing for us. Our first two albums, I remember people coming to see us, maybe first three albums, and people would be like, man, I heard your album online, or, you know, I got a copy of your album, I love it, but it doesn't do you guys any justice. People would say that all the time. So, you know, we were at this point three albums into it, I'm trying to think, what are we doing wrong? Yeah, you know, our first two albums were recorded entirely live. We didn't do any overdubbing. It was just like we went in a room and recorded them. So I thought, you know, we must be capturing that live energy. But what it was lacking is just proper production and someone who understands how to make your band sound as big as it does live. Because, you know, live is different than on record.
1: Are you on tour right now? Are you kicking off a tour? Are you at the end of a tour?
2: We just got done with a tour in the summer. We did a, like, 27 cities or something.
1: Wow.
2: That was great. That was the first big tour we've done back since the pandemic. And right before 2020, we were in the middle of a tour that got canceled in March of 2020, and we came back. And I think in 2019, we did like over 100 shows. So we were really kind of starting to pick up a little bit. And now we're about to be back on the road again. We just found out that we're going to Europe in April. So that'll be a big tour. And I think we're going to go back out to the East Coast in December and probably do some more Southeast dates and go back out West in the springtime. So yeah, it's lining up.
1: Man, that's good. You guys are busy and it's well-deserved. You got a huge sound that we love at Bill Street Caravan. You've been
2: thank
1: on the show
2: man.
1: Before. I personally love it, man. You know that. We've
2: That's
1: talked
2: awesome.
1: Before.
2: Yeah, thank you.
1: One or two more questions, if you don't mind. I'd like to rewind the clock a little bit, man.
2: Okay.
1: Where did the idea for Dirty Streets come from? Who put the band together, and how'd you guys come together?
2: So it came together really through me and Thomas, our bass player, meeting years and years ago, probably back in, before we even played together, we met in 2006. And I, at the time, was playing in some other bands, but they were nothing like Dirty Streets. But I'd been wanting to start a band that was basically just a blues-based band in some way. That's all I cared about. I wanted something that had groove and was blues-based. You know, just kind of based on a lot of things I liked, which were old-school rock and roll, things. You know, I loved, at the time, what I was jamming all the time was like James Brown, and I was jamming CCR, and I was listening to R.L. Burnside, and all this stuff that doesn't really seem like it goes together, but I could see like, oh, this could all go together in one kind of thing that grooves in a certain way.
0: Here's more from Dirty Streets live on Beale Street Caravan.

0: Thank you. We love you.
1: That was Dirty Streets live on Beale Street Caravan. 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

and welcome once again to Jazz Epidemic. I'm Jazzman Jeff, and it's a joy to have you join me today in Jazzland. We have an interesting journey ahead of us on this episode. I decided to call it a triple treat because today we'll be listening to sets of three songs from each album in today's program. I'll comment on the album and then I'll list the titles of the three songs that will play consecutively afterwards. Then we'll be hearing three more songs from a different album and so on. It's a triple treat Friday. I want to send out a shout out and heaps of love to all of my family here in the States. They support Jazz Epidemic and offer encouragement to me as I produce these episodes. This is episode number 150. I'm also sending out a big shout out to Craig and Robin, the hosts of Monday Mayhem, heard every Monday Arvo at 4 p.m. on Phoenix FM 106.7. The voice of your community. And don't forget to stay tuned right here after Jazz Epidemic at 2 p.m. for Classical Mood with your host, Julian Ringaday. I always enjoy sending out a big good day to everyone in Bendigo and all of Victoria and all of Australia and the world and the galaxy and the universe. 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Let's begin our journey in Jazzland with a triple treat from my favorite jazz group of all time, Acoustic Alchemy. The three selections we'll hear are from their 1989 album, Blue Chip. Acoustic Alchemy is founded on two guitars, a nylon-stringed guitar played by Greg Carmichael, and a steel-stringed guitar played by Nick Webb, who unfortunately passed away several years after Blue Chip was released. They were recording a wonderful album entitled Positive Thinking when Nick passed away from pancreatic cancer. After Nick's passing, guitarist Miles Gilderdale was brought in to continue with the band, and he continues to this day to play the steel-stringed guitar parts along with founding member Greg Carmichael. The first tune we'll hear from the album, Blue Chip, is entitled The Blue Chip Bop. The second song is called Boulder Coaster. And the third song of this Acoustic Alchemy triple treat is called No More Nachos, Por Favor.

0: 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Let's pause for a word from our sponsors, and when we return, we'll hear some terrific music by the beloved Louis Armstrong. I'm Jazzman Jeff, and I'll be back shortly for some more Triple Treats. Stay tuned.
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0: Thank you, sponsors, for all your support here at Phoenix FM. Next up on this Triple Treat Friday are three songs recorded by the legendary Louis Armstrong. These three tunes are taken from a recently released compilation album entitled Wonderful World, The Best of Louis Armstrong. This album was released in 2024. The first selection is called A Kiss to Build a Dream On. The second selection is one of his most well-known tunes called Hello, Dolly. And the third tune is entitled When You're Smiling, The Whole World Smiles With You. Enjoy!

We have some fantastic albums that are next. Albums by very talented Australian jazz artists. Let's hear a triple treat from the highly acclaimed Australian jazz band Adam Hall and the Velvet Playboys. They were formed in Perth in 2005. Their high-energy live performances are said to evoke the style of the Las Vegas Rat Pack. These three tunes are taken from their 2007 album, I've Got News For You, and the first selection is called When My Sugar Walks Down the Street. The second selection is called Just the Thing, and the third tune is called The Thing Called Love. This is their debut album, and Adam Hall is on the vocals.

Adam Hall and the Velvet Playboys from their 2007 album, I've Got News For You. Coming up next, we have another legendary jazz artist from Australia, trumpeter and vocalist Vince Jones. The triple treat we'll be hearing is from a very interesting album that was recorded live at the renowned Bennett's Lane Jazz Club in Melbourne, in collaboration with the Sir Zelman Cowan School of Music and Performance at Monash University. Monash University students were invited to play on the album, which was released in 2014. It's entitled The Monash Sessions. The first tune we'll be hearing is entitled Wonder World. The second is entitled Just in Time. Australian pianist Sam Keevers provided the accompaniment. And the third of the Vince Jones triple treat is entitled Budgie.

0: The fantastic Australian trumpeter and vocalist Vince Jones from his 2014 album, The Monash Sessions.
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0: Welcome to the second hour of Jazz Epidemic. I'm Jazz Man Jeff, and we've been listening to the Triple Treat episode here in Jazzland. Just before the top of the hour, we were enjoying the wonderful talent of several Australian jazz artists, with trumpeter and vocalist Vince Jones bringing us up to the second hour. Let's continue our journey together with another Australian jazz vocalist who, unfortunately, has passed away in 2014. She was a talented jazz artist with a beautiful voice. She was a 3-time Australian Entertainment Mo Awards winner and won Jazz Vocal Performer of the Year in 1989, 1993, and 1995. I'm speaking, of course, of the lovely Carrie Biddle. The album we're going to be triple treated to is entitled Compared to What? It's an extremely rare album to find these days. Not only is this album difficult to find, it bears the distinction of being the very first music album to be digitally recorded in Australia in 1979. In fact, the digital recording equipment was so large and heavy it had to be brought into the studio with heavy lifting equipment. And even more amazing is, it is one of the first digitally recorded albums in the entire world in 1979. The recording label had it released on vinyl due to the fact that CDs were not yet a popular platform. The first selection of this triple treat is entitled, How Do You Say Auf Wiedersehen? The second selection was composed by Stevie Wonder. It's called Superwoman, Where Were You When I Needed You? And the third selection is called The Masquerade Is Over. Let's enjoy this triple treat by Australian jazz vocalist Carrie Biddle.

That was award-winning Australian jazz vocalist Carrie Biddle from her innovative 1979 album entitled Compared to What? Next on this Triple Treat Friday is guitarist and vocalist Lee Ritenour from his 1981 album Writ Volume 1. And the first tune we'll hear is a beauty called Dreamwalk. The second is called Countdown, Captain Fingers. And the third tune has a great title, You Caught Me Smiling. Let's enjoy Lee Ritenour on Jazz Epidemic.

0: Guitarist and vocalist Lee Ritenour from his 1981 album, Writ, Volume 1. 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
0: Welcome back to Triple Treat Friday here on Jazz Epidemic. I'm Jazzman Jeff, and I hope you've been enjoying this slightly different format on the show. Oftentimes, we don't always get to hear some of the additional tracks from various albums released by music artists, and that includes all genres across the board. When I considered what to do for the 150th episode of Jazz Epidemic, which is this episode, I decided to play three consecutive songs from one album, and do that same thing for the entire episode today. And so we have a Triple Treat Friday. For our next Triple Treat, we'll hear from another legendary jazz artist, and that's the wonderful Ella Fitzgerald. For this next Triple Treat, we'll listen to three songs from her 1956 album entitled Ella Fitzgerald Sings the Cole Porter Songbook. The first selection is a terrific song called Ridin' High. The second song is called Easy to Love. And the third selection is called You're the Top.

0: The lovely Ella Fitzgerald from her 1956 album, Ella Fitzgerald Sings the Cole Porter Songbook.
1: Jazz master Dave Brubeck once said, "Jazz stands for freedom." And, you know, he's absolutely right. And Phoenix FM also stands for freedom. 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

That was pianist and band leader Dave Brubeck and his quartet from their 1956 album, Dave Brubeck's Greatest Hits. The first tune of that triple treat is that most famous Dave Brubeck tune entitled Take Five, composed by alto saxophonist Paul Desmond. The second tune is called I'm in a Dancing Mood, and the third tune is called It's a Raggy Waltz. Let's hear from jazz pianist Peter Sandberg from his 2015 album, A Scandinavian Thing. This final song is entitled Got That Feeling.

0: folks, we are quickly running out of time for this Triple Treat Friday in Jazzland. In fact, there isn't time for another three tunes, so let's say our goodbyes, and we'll see each other again next Friday at midday. But in the meantime, stay tuned right here after Jazz Epidemic so you can join host Julian Ringaday for his excellent program, Classical Mood. It begins at 2 p.m. I'm Jazzman Jeff, and I want to thank you for joining me today for a special 150th episode of Radio News.
1: Hello, I'm Peter Hislop. The federal government is being urged to go back to the drawing board on tax reform after the Treasurer Jim Chalmers yesterday walked back changes to the capital gains tax discount. The 50% extra capital gains tax discount for small businesses will be extended to those with a turnover of up to $10 million. But the Australian Chamber of Commerce and Industry says the changes are a patch-up job. First Nations elders are continuing to push for a pause on construction of the Brisbane Olympic Stadium. Adam Evans from the NIRS has more.
2: A book filled with testimonies and photos of Barrambin Victoria Park will be given to the federal government by Brisbane elders as part of their campaign to stop the construction of the 2032 Olympic Stadium. Yuggera elder Gajikeri Charlton says she wants to hand it to the federal environment minister Murray Watt at his Brisbane office.
3: To present it, you know, have a little yarn with him.
2: The Guri Ten Embassy provides an ongoing presence in the park while traditional owners await the outcomes of applications to stop the project under the Aboriginal and Torres Strait Islander Heritage Protection Act.
1: Some business groups have welcomed mining magnate Gina Reinhart's suggestion rarely used islands off Queensland's coast could be used for building SpaceX satellites. Gilmore Space Technologies CEO Adam Gilmore says while there would be logistical challenges to launching rockets off the Whitsundays, he has called it a great sovereign opportunity. Meanwhile, the Townsville Chamber of Commerce says they'd welcome any investment that shores up manufacturing, referencing Mrs. Reinhart's calls for a sovereign chip manufacturing industry. Former US President Barack Obama says the American public is looking for fairness and mutual respect, not anger and division. The 44th president has opened his presidential center in Chicago. Speaking at the opening, Barack Obama says he wants the nation to heal.
4: If we could bridge some of the differences that drove us apart, then we could build an America where everyone counts and everyone has a fair shot and everyone belongs. And I remain convinced that the overwhelming majority of Americans feel the same way.
1: The End Unfair Evictions campaign is cautiously welcoming the WA government's plan to abolish no-grounds evictions in rental laws. It's the only jurisdiction which still allows families to be evicted into homelessness without needing to provide a reason. Campaign spokesperson Jessie Noakes says it's led to families and children dying of illness during their long wait for public housing. He told National Radio News the system has been bad for too long, so many victims lack faith in the delivery of the changes.
5: Any change would be seen as an opportunity for things to get better. But I think people have become so weary and frustrated with the current system. I mean, we're talking about a system where even people with the highest priority need are still waiting many years in some cases to be housed.
1: And Canada has recorded its first ever World Cup win as the second round of group matches got underway this morning. Laura Devoy has the latest.
6: Canada is on the verge of qualifying for the knockout stage for the first time after a 6-0 thrashing of Qatar. Qatar was forced to play with 9 players after 2 red cards were handed out. Canada has never progressed past the group stage, but is currently on top of Group B with 1 match left to play. The team's next match will be against second-placed Switzerland, who defeated Bosnia and Herzegovina 4-1 this morning. Czechia and South Africa played out a 1-1 draw, and Mexico has defeated South Korea 1-0. The Socceroos will play their second match tomorrow. They'll face the USA in Seattle.
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0: And welcome, listener, to the weather report for the Bendigo region on this Friday, the 19th of June. According to a digital weather station here at the studio at Phoenix FM, it is currently a rather cold 11 degrees outside, and it's been raining for pretty much all of the day so far. Let's see, apparently we've had 2.2 mil of rain since midnight, according to the Bureau of Meteorology in the Bendigo area, so we'll probably get some more as well, because it's still raining. Now, the week ahead looks like there's a possibility for a little bit of rain, but it looks like it's mostly going to be switching over to cloudy or sunny. So tomorrow, Saturday, there's a prediction for a minimum of 7 degrees and a maximum of 13 degrees, with a high chance of rain, most likely in the morning and the afternoon. Then on Sunday, prediction is a minimum of 5 degrees and a maximum of 14 degrees, with this time only a medium chance of rain. So it's basically sort of like a 50-50 type deal there on Sunday. But even if we don't get the rain on Sunday, it'll still be partly cloudy. Then on Monday, a minimum of 4 degrees and a maximum of 13 degrees is being predicted, mostly sunny. Tuesday, a minimum of 3 degrees and a maximum of 13 degrees, partly cloudy, and again, only a medium chance of some rain on Tuesday. So again, a bit hit and miss on that one. Then Wednesday, partly cloudy, with a minimum of 4 degrees and a maximum of 12 degrees. And Thursday, prediction is mostly sunny, with a minimum of 5 degrees and a maximum of 13 degrees. So it's a little bit variable. The week ahead is going to be a little bit variable, mostly in the 12, 13 to 14 degree range. But there is likely to be rain tomorrow on Saturday. There's only a slight possibility of rain on Sunday and on Tuesday, and then the rest of the time it's just going to be hovering between being cloudy and occasionally sunny. So that's the weather forecast for the Bendigo region, listener, brought to you by Phoenix FM.
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I hope you're enjoying your day so far, listener. The weather is not exactly inspiring at the moment, sort of dreary and wet, although, to be honest, we do kind of need the rain. But nonetheless, hope you're enjoying your day so far, listener, and hopefully you'll enjoy the next 2 hours of classical music. We're going to be focusing on a particular work for piano by the Spanish composer Isaac Albéniz. That work is called the Spanish Suite No. 1. So that's going to take up a good deal of the 2 hours of the program. And then sort of interspersed within that, there'll be other music by Tchaikovsky, Smetana, Ravel, and Mozart as well. It's now 11 minutes past 2, listener, on this Friday, the 19th of June. And first of all, a big thank you is in order to Jazzman Jeff for bringing us his program Jazz Epidemic that was just on. It's always a great program, always well worth the listen. So thank you, Jeff. And, of course, I'll be on air until 4 o'clock this afternoon, listener, at which point Neil Cox will be hosting his Friday Music Mix. So that'll be from 4 o'clock. Then our Spanish language program, Hispanos Unidos de Victoria, will be on from 6 o'clock this evening. That'll be followed by Blues, Roots and Boots at 8. 45 RPM will be on at 9. It's Time at 10. Aussie Music Weekly at 11. And Progressive Rock Machine with Rail will be on at midnight tonight. Phoenix Phantom will kick in from 2 a.m. all the way through to 7 a.m. tomorrow morning, at which point the Saturday morning programming will be kicked off by Craig, Jeff and Robin Explores, followed by Raised on Rock with Mark O'Neill. So, at the moment it's Classical Mood with me, Julian Rangaday. Then Friday Music Mix with Neil Cox will be on at 4, Hispanos Unidos de Victoria at 6, Blues Roots and Boots at 8, 45 RPM at 9. It's Time will be on at 10 o'clock this evening, Aussie Music Weekly 11 and Progressive Rock Machine will be on at midnight. All right, listener, let's get straight into some music, really. I thought we would start off with Mozart, Wolfgang Amadeus Mozart, always a good place to start, I think, yeah, just sort of in general. So Wolfgang Amadeus Mozart wrote a clarinet concerto in A major in 1791. This was written for the clarinetist Anton Stadler to perform. So Anton Stadler was a close friend of Mozart, and he was also considered to be one of the premier virtuosi when it comes to clarinets of his era. He was also the co-inventor of a thing called the Bassett clarinet, which is a version of the clarinet which sort of extended range of lower notes. So all of this is to say that basically Mozart was friends with a really good clarinetist, so he either, probably with some prompting from Anton Stadler, decided to create a work, a virtuoso work for the clarinet, which is, until that time in 1791, the clarinet was not an instrument that had a lot of emphasis put on it as a solo instrument. Mozart wasn't the first, but certainly hadn't been much solo action going on in previous decades. So here's the first movement, I think. Is it? It is the second movement, in fact, which is marked Adagio of Mozart's Clarinet Concerto in A major. And it is played for us by the Australian Brandenburg Orchestra, and Craig Hill is the clarinet player. So here it is, listener, the slow Adagio movement from Mozart's Clarinet Concerto. Enjoy!

0: And there we have it, listener. That was the middle movement, the Adagio slow movement of Mozart's Clarinet Concerto in A Major, as played for us by the Australian Brandenburg Orchestra, and Craig Hill was playing the Bassett Clarinet in that particular rendition. It is now 21 minutes past two. So here are a few sponsorship announcements, listeners, and then when we come back from those, we'll be getting stuck into the showpiece for this afternoon, so to speak, the Spanish Piano Suite by Isaac Albéniz. So that'll be coming up shortly, just after these sponsorship announcements.
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5: 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They are a not-for-profit organisation that have been operating in Bendigo for over 20 years. The organisation rescues and cares for sick, injured and orphaned wildlife and are now seeking new wildlife rescue volunteers in the Manjerang, Sedgwick, Heathkett, Castlemaine, Bendigo and all surrounding areas. There are also a variety of other volunteer positions that include phone operating and assisting at events. If you'd like to become a wildlife rescuer or assist RIN in any other way, please call the 24-hour hotline on 0419 356 433 or register your interest on their Facebook page.
0: So, listener, we're about to embark on an exploration of the piano music of the Spanish composer Isaac Albéniz. So, Isaac Albéniz was born in 1860 and he died in 1909. He was born in Catalonia in Spain, and he was considered to be one of Spain's premier composers and conductors during his lifetime, and he was also a concert pianist as well. So the concert pianist angle seems to have predominated in his very early life, and then as things sort of progressed from there, he sort of became more of a composer and a conductor, a leader of orchestras, that kind of thing. So he is best known for all of his various and many piano works that incorporate Spanish folk music into their writing. And the work we're going to be listening to, which is called Spanish Suite Number 1, falls straight into that category of folk music inspired piano music. So the Spanish Suite Number 1 was written for solo piano by Albéniz, and the works were mostly composed in the year 1886, or possibly a little bit earlier than that in some cases. And they were then grouped together in 1887 and given the title Spanish Suite. Apparently that was in honor of the Queen of Spain at the time. I guess Albéniz probably dedicated the work to her. And so originally it was composed of four movements, so four pieces of music. Then apparently what seems to have happened is that subsequent to that, other musical publishers creating other editions of this music started to add in other piano works that Albéniz had written. And this may or may not have been with the permission of Albéniz, not entirely certain. And then by the time that Albéniz was dead in 1912, a publisher republished the Suite Espanol, the Spanish Suite Number 1, and from that point onwards it had been sort of set in stone that it now consisted of eight movements. Although all the movements, it has to be said, are definitely by Albéniz, so, you know, whether it's four or eight or whatever, it's still all his music. The basic rundown of the piece is that each of the movements depicts a different region and or music style or city in Spain. That's the basic structure of the piece. And so it is, let's see, what is it? It's 29 minutes past two, so let's just get straight into the first couple of movements, listener. This is the first movement, which is called Granada, which is named after a city in southernmost part of Spain. And that's followed by the second movement, which is marked Catalonia, after the region in northern Spain, just south of the Pyrenees, which is the region traditionally where the Catalans are thought of as coming from. So, here are the first two movements then, listener, of the Spanish Suite Number 1 by Isaac Albéniz. And it's being played for us on the piano by Alicia de la Rocha, who during her own lifetime was also considered something of the premier virtuosi Spanish concert pianist. So it's kind of appropriate that she should be playing this particular version of the piece. But anyway, here it is, listener. Enjoy.

There you go, listener. That was the first two movements of the Spanish Suite for Solo Piano by Isaac Albéniz, and played for us on the piano by Alicia de la Rocha. I think we've got enough time to squeeze in the third movement before we hear a few sponsorship announcements. So this third movement is named Seville, after the name of the city of Seville in Spain. So here it is, listener. Enjoy.

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2: All right, listener, so it is now 2:45, and you're listening to Classical Mood with me, Julian Rangaday, here on Phoenix FM 106.7, the voice of your community. And we're right in the middle of listening to the Spanish Suite number 1 by Isaac Albeniz. We're now up to the fourth movement, which is entitled Cadiz. And I'm just going to follow that straight up with the fifth movement, which is entitled Asturias. So Cadiz is, of course, named after a city in southern Spain, and Asturias is named that after the northwestern region of Spain, which is called Asturias. This is probably a good time to mention that a lot of these, well, all of these pieces, they're originally written for piano, but all of these pieces at one point or another, as individual works or played in their entirety, have been made into arrangements for acoustic guitar and played in concert by classical guitarists. And so, for example, when you hear the Asturias movement, listener, in not too short time, you will probably recognize it and you will think, oh, that's a classical guitar piece. I hear that all the time, you know, on the acoustic guitar. And so that's an example of how these bits of music have sort of have shifted over to being played on the acoustic guitar and in the classical guitar repertoire. And to the point where these days, I wouldn't at all be surprised if it's true that these pieces are more often played on the guitar than they are on the piano, which is what they were originally intended for. So, anyway, here's the movement entitled Cadiz, followed by the fifth movement, which is entitled Asturias, and that's the one that you may very well recognize, listener, from hearing it on the guitar. So here it is, a bit more of Isaac Albeniz's Spanish Suite number 1, still being played for us on the piano very ably by Alicia de la Rocha. Enjoy.

0: And there you have it, listener. That was some more of the Spanish Suite for solo piano by Isaac Albinez, written by Albinez in 1887. So that was what we just listened to, was the fourth movement named Cadiz and the fifth movement named Asturias. And it's being played for us on the piano by Alicia de la Rocha. So we've still got three more movements yet to come of that work, listener. However, it is 1 minute to three, so the news will be on us shortly. So the rest of the suite will have to hear that after the 3 o'clock news. So I hope you join me again, listener, after 3 o'clock news. And there'll also be music by Tchaikovsky, Smetana and Ravel as well to round out that second hour of the program straight after 3 o'clock news, if you care to join me again then. I guess that pretty much covers everything really. So here's just a little community announcement to take us through until the 3 o'clock news.
1: Yeah, so I was going right on 100. The sun was just starting to go down, right on dusk. 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
5: Good afternoon, I'm Peter Hislop. Federal opposition leader Angus Taylor says the federal government needs to scrap all changes to negative gearing and the capital gains tax discount. It comes after the government announced lifting the threshold for inclusion in the 50% capital gains tax discount from turnovers of $2 million to $10 million. Angus Taylor has criticised the Greens for not opposing the bill. He's also criticised Jim Chalmers for the changes.
6: His own plan says that we'll get less houses as a result of these taxes. His own plan, his own budget, says we're going to have higher rents. His own budget.
5: One person has been arrested after police moved on protesters outside a public housing block in Sydney. More than 200 people initially rallied to save 750 public homes earmarked for demolition at an encampment which has been set up for weeks. The state government has promised to build 3,000 new homes on the site, more than half of which will be social and affordable homes. Police say all protesters, except a 22-year-old woman, complied with move-on orders. She has been charged with trespassing and will front court next week. The former head of KPMG has defended the consultancy firm's handling of confidential client information at a parliamentary committee. Andrew Yates resigned last month when the allegations were raised under parliamentary privilege that the firm mishandled confidential information. Under questioning from Greens Senator Barbara Pocock, he says the organisation has taken accountability.
7: Senator, there has been inappropriate sharing of information. The firm has conceded
8: that. I'm asking whether ethics were trumped at the first hurdle in pursuit of revenue.
7: I don't believe that is the way the firm operated, Senator.
8: In this example, how is that not what happened?
7: It's a very long and complex situation.
5: The Prime Minister has wished the Socceroos luck ahead of their second match at the World Cup. Australia will face the USA in Seattle tomorrow morning from 5 a.m. Australian Eastern Standard Time. Anthony Albanese spoke to some of the players on a video call. Milos Deganek said the team has felt the support of Aussies overseas.
9: We've done a whole nation proud, and the fans that are here, they're immaculate. I think we had the other night, was it 12, 13,000 Aussies in the stadium?
10: That's the thing about football, is it unites a whole nation. One of the great things about our team, the Socceroos, is they represent that whole diversity in one country.
5: Researchers are calling for Australia to secure its helium supply chain. Scarlett Coppola has more.
11: Helium quietly keeps MRI scanners, semiconductor factories and quantum computers running. It's essential for cooling superconducting magnets in hospitals and plays a key role in manufacturing advanced computer chips. Dr. Arup George from the University of New South Wales says helium's importance to modern technology is often overlooked, despite growing demand from industries including healthcare, artificial intelligence, and quantum computing. Experts warn that shortages could disrupt hospitals, research laboratories, and high-tech manufacturing worldwide.
5: And briefly, an influenza outbreak has affected 150 US Army recruits at an Air Force base in Texas. It comes just weeks after Defence Secretary Pete Hegseth ended mandatory flu vaccinations. Turning to sport, and Brody Kostecki will start from pole position in this afternoon's supercars race in Darwin. Kostecki topped the qualifying session this afternoon with Anton Di Pasquale in second and Matt Payne in third. Today's race is the first of three to be held this weekend.
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0: Time now for the weather report for the Bendigo region listener. According to our digital weather station here at the studio at Phoenix FM, it's 11 degrees outside in Bendigo. Yeah, it's pretty cold, all things considered. And it's also quite rainy at the moment. It looks like it's been raining steadily for the past, pretty much the whole day, really. Okay, so the days ahead, it's going to be a bit more mixed. So some days rain, other days sort of mostly sunny. So Saturday, the prediction is for a minimum of 7 degrees and a maximum of 13 degrees. Cloudy with a high chance of rain, most likely in the morning and afternoon. So basically continuing on from today, pretty much. Then on Sunday, we get a minimum of 5 degrees and a maximum of 14 degrees is being predicted, partly cloudy, but this time with only a medium chance of rain. So that's a bit more hit and miss on the rain front on Sunday. Then Monday, mostly sunny with a minimum of 4 and a maximum of 13 degrees. Tuesday, partly cloudy, minimum of 3 degrees and a maximum of 13 degrees, and a medium chance of rain again. Then Wednesday, partly cloudy with a minimum of 4 degrees and a maximum of 12. Followed by Thursday, a minimum of 5 degrees and a maximum of 13 degrees and mostly sunny. So basically hovering between the 12 to 13 degree mark for most days. Rain seems pretty likely for tomorrow, Saturday. Less likely on Sunday and on Tuesday, and then other than that, it'll be somewhere between being cloudy and partly sunny for the other days. And that's the weather forecast for the Bendigo region listener, brought to you by Phoenix FM.
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0: All right, welcome back to the Classical Mood program listener here on Phoenix FM 106.7. The voice of your community with me, Julian Rangade. Welcome to those who might just be tuning in, and welcome back those who were listening in to the previous hour as well. It's 7 minutes past three, listener, on this Friday, the 19th of June. I had to quickly remind myself what the date was there, listener. Friday, the 19th of June, and all right. So we're right in the middle of listening to the Spanish Suite Number 1 by Isaac Albinez. That's a piano work, and we've still got a couple of movements to go on that, listener, and they'll be coming up shortly, and then we'll be moving on to further music by Tchaikovsky, Smetana, and Ravel as well. But first, I just wanted to mention that the next cab off the rank in terms of programming at Phoenix FM will be Neil Cox Friday Music Mix. That'll be starting at 4 o'clock this afternoon, which is about 55 minutes time. And then at 6 o'clock, Hispanos Unidos de Victoria, our Spanish language program here at Phoenix FM, will be on. That'll be followed by Blues, Roots and Boots at 8. 45 RPM will be on at 9. Its Time will be on at 10 o'clock and Aussie Music Weekly 11 and Progressive Rock Machine will be on at midnight. So that's Friday Music Mix with Neil Cox at 4. Hispanos Unidos de Victoria will be on at 6. Blues Roots and Boots 8, 45 RPM at 9. Its Time at 10. Aussie Music Weekly at 11 and Progressive Rock Machine at midnight. Of course, right now we're in the middle of Classical Mood with me, Julian Rangaday. All right, so it is nine minutes past three now, listener. So let's get stuck straight back into Isaac Albanese's Spanish Suite Number 1, a work for solo piano composed in 1886-1887 by the aforementioned Isaac Albanese, who was considered to be one of the premier composers, piano players, and conductors of his period in Spain. We are now up to, let me see, we're now up to the sixth movement. Okay, so I'm just going to play all these next movements straight through, listener, without pausing in between them. So we've got the sixth movement, which is entitled Aragon, after a region of northeastern Spain. So the sixth movement is entitled Aragon. The seventh movement is entitled Cuba. And the eighth movement, the final, is titled Castile. So Castile is, again, another region of Spain, a little bit to the west of Aragon. And in the case of the Cuba movement, Albanese is using that because at this period in time, Cuba was administratively a part of Spain. So as far as Albanese is concerned, Cuba is just as much a region of Spain as any of the other parts of Spain. And so that's why it's included in this piano work, which is intended to be a sort of look around different cities and regions and musical styles of Spain. In fact, Cuba only became independent from Spain in the very, very early parts of the 20th century. So I can't remember the exact date off the top of my head. I'd have to go searching for it, but it was very, very early on in the 20th century that Cuba gained independence from Spain. So at the point when Albanese is writing this music, to him, Cuba is just part of Spain. That's it. There's no two ways about it. So here is the rest of the Spanish Suite Number 1 by Isaac Albanese and played for us on the piano by Alicia de la Rocha. I hope you enjoyed, listener.

0: And there you go, listener. That was the final notes of the Spanish Suite number 1 by the composer Isaac Albéniz, a work in 8 movements for piano, where each movement is supposed to represent a city or a region and consequently a musical style of some part of Spain as it existed in the 1880s. Oh, and it was played for us on the piano by Alicia de la Rocha. All right, so I hope you enjoyed all that, listener. It is now 25 minutes past 3, which means we'd better hear a few sponsorship announcements.
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0: All right, listener. I've got a quick community service announcement which I'd like to read out before we continue on. So this is on behalf of White Hills Probus. This is just a little announcement about their next meeting, which will be on this coming Tuesday, June the 23rd, at the White Hills Sports Club. So the meeting of the White Hills Probus Club will begin at 10 a.m. And they have a guest speaker, Graham Clark from Radio KLFM, who'll be speaking about the use of that radio station as an emergency broadcaster. There'll also be a little celebration of life member Frank Holland's 100th birthday. And then after that, they will continue on to the Foundry Hotel for lunch. So if you'd like more information about the White Hills Probus Club, please feel free to contact Andrew on 0439 577 563. That's 0439 577 563. You can talk to Andrew. Use that number. You can talk to Andrew about the White Hills Probus Club if you have any queries about it. So, yeah, the next White Hills Probus meeting is on June the 23rd, Tuesday, at the White Hills Sports Club, starting from 10 a.m. And it will include a guest speaker, a little celebration of life member Frank Holland's 100th birthday, followed by lunch at the Foundry Hotel. All right, it is now 29 minutes past 3, listener. And you're listening to Classical Mood with me, Julian Rangaday, here on Phoenix FM 106.7, the voice of your community. So next up a little bit of music by Tchaikovsky. This is the Violin Concerto in D major. It's the only concerto for violin that Tchaikovsky wrote. He composed it in 1878. And it is being played for us in this recording by the Australian Youth Orchestra, and Jane Peters is the violinist. So this is just the third movement, which is marked Allegro Vivacissimo, which just means Allegro, you know, fast tempo. I think Vivacissimo just means sort of playing it with vivaciousness, I think. I might have to look that up, though. Anyway, so it's a fast-paced, dramatic piece of music. It's the final movement to Tchaikovsky's Violin Concerto, played for us by the Australian Youth Orchestra, as I said, with Jane Peters on the violin. So, enjoy, listener.

0: And there you have it, listener. That was the final movement, the third movement from Tchaikovsky's Violin Concerto in D major. And it was played for us by the Australian Youth Orchestra with Jane Peters as the violinist. So, listener, a little bit of Tchaikovsky. And it is now 19 minutes to 4 o'clock. So, one final round of sponsorship announcements is in order. Here it is. And straight after that, I'll be back with some more music by Smetana and Ravel.
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4: It is now 16 minutes to 4 o'clock, listener, and still classical mood with me, Julian Rangida, here on Phoenix FM 106.7, the voice of your community. So, well, let's move on from Tchaikovsky to Bedřich Smetana, the great nationalist Czech composer. So, a work entitled My Fatherland, or Ma Vlast in the original Czech, is a set of six symphonic poems that Smetana wrote between the years 1874 and 1879. And all six of the pieces are intended to be symphonic poems

upon some aspect or another of the Czech countryside or Czech history or mythology or national character of some description. We're going to listen to the second movement, listener, which you will have heard in many different places. The second movement is called the Moldau, and it's deliberately designed to be an evocation of the Moldau River, which flows through the Czech Republic. This is a piece it's a very popular piece. It's played a lot, and it definitely does, along with, say, something like the Blue Danube, it really gets that flowing, watery sense of a river in the music. So here it is, The Moldau by Bedrich Smetana. And hang on a minute, I better find out who's playing it. Sorry, listener, I have to find it on my little piece of paper here. Oh, yeah, okay. So this version of The Moldau by Bedrich Smetana is being played for us by the Queensland Symphony Orchestra. All right, so enjoy.

Okay, listener, there you go. That was a 5-minute long excerpt of the piece called The Moldau by Bedrick Smetana, and played for us by the Queensland Symphony Orchestra, if I remember correctly. Yes, that was correct. Queensland Symphony Orchestra. All right, so we should have enough time for this next piece. It's now 4:07. So, yes, we should have enough time. All right, so I wanted to finish with some music by Maurice Ravel, listener. It's, it's probably the piece of music that he's most well known for. Whether or not Maurice Ravel would have appreciated that, I don't know. But it's the Bolero, a work of great rhythmic and repetitive power. So this is the Sydney Symphony Orchestra doing their version of the Bolero, or at least a 5-minute excerpt of said work. And here it is, Maurice Ravel's Bolero, as played for us by the Sydney Symphony Orchestra. Enjoy, listener.

0: There you go, listener. We're ending with the power and the repetitive rhythm of the Bolero by Maurice Ravel, played for us by the Sydney Symphony Orchestra. And with that, it is now the end of Classical Mood for another week. Thank you, listener, for tuning in to Classical Mood with me, Julian Rangaday, and Phoenix FM in general. I hope you've enjoyed the music, and I will be back next Friday afternoon from 2 o'clock if you'd care to join me again. I'll make sure to bring lots of great classical music. In the meantime, it is about 20 seconds to the 4 o'clock news, and then straight after that, it's Friday Music Mix with Neil Cox, followed by Hispanos Unidos de Victoria at 6 o'clock.
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2: Good afternoon, I'm Peter Hislop. The federal government is warning bird flu may have arrived in Australia after a wild bird was found sick in southern Western Australia. A positive result was returned in initial testing. Samples have been sent to the CSIRO for confirmatory testing, with results expected tomorrow. Agriculture Minister Julie Collins has warned people not to touch dead or sick birds.
3: Please take photos or record it from a safe distance. Record your location and go to birdflu.gov.au to report it. I want everyone to know that this is what we have been preparing for. If it is confirmed to be the H5 bird flu, this will be sobering but not unexpected given the spread globally.
2: Victoria Police say they will continue to work with international partners to investigate the alleged arson attack on the Adas Israel synagogue in December 2024. A third man has been charged today. Police allege the 20-year-old and two accomplices broke into the Melbourne synagogue and set it alight. Acting Assistant Commissioner Paul O'Halloran says it's a multi-agency investigation.
4: And it's a strong testament to the cooperative, strong working relationship between Victoria Police, AFP, and of course our security partners. So I thank all of our investigators in particular for their unwavering professionalism and ongoing work in relation to this incident and other incidents.
2: Protesters are disassembling an encampment at Sydney's Waterloo public housing estate after police issued move-on orders. The encampment was set up nearly a month ago. Demolition was due to begin at the end of May. One protester allegedly locked herself to a truck carrying demolition equipment. A 22-year-old woman was arrested, charged with defying the move-on order. She will face court on Monday. Advocates want the rebuild of the site to be 100% public housing. The state government wants to build a mix of social, private and affordable homes. Police in Western Australia will be the first in the country to use live facial recognition cameras. A marked police van will be placed outside major events or in crowded areas with cameras scanning people's faces, looking for those on the sex offender list or who have a warrant out there for arrest. There's about 4,000 people in each of those categories. WA Police Commissioner Cole Blanche says the cameras won't record the faces of people not on the list.
5: Pictures of people who are not on the list is deleted essentially immediately, and it's pixelated. The people who are not on the list, their image is pixelated even for the operator in the vans.
2: Traditional owners are reclaiming country where Captain Cook once arrived in a landmark decision. More than 3,000 hectares in and around Cooktown in far north Queensland will return to First Nations people under an agreement recognising their long-standing ties to the area. 2,920 hectares of jointly managed Cape York Peninsula Aboriginal land will be owned by the Bubu Nubun Aboriginal Corporation. And there are calls for the creation of a near 1.2 million hectare national park in southern New South Wales. The Great Southern Forest National Park would stretch from the Illawarra to the Victorian border, becoming one of the largest conservation landscapes in Australia. It would bring together 55 forests, 24 flora reserves and 98 existing national parks. The National Parks Association of New South Wales says the proposal will protect threatened ecological communities, flora and animal species. In sport in the NRL tonight, it's the Knights against the Dragons at McDonald Jones Stadium, and in the AFL, the Gold Coast Suns take on Hawthorn at Carrara Oval.
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7: Thank you to Julian Rangaday, who's you got your umbrella, or, you got, or better still, he might have a car. He's being picked up on a wet, a rather wet, chilly day in Bendigo. Bendigo, Victoria, Australia. Just in case you're listening way out there, a long way away. Thanks, Julian. He'll be back again next Friday between 2 and 4 for Classical Mood. So today in Bendigo, showers. And it's still getting showers as I speak. 1 to 5 millimetres of rain for today. Might even end up beating that, I reckon. Might end up more. Tomorrow is a shower or two. Interesting. A maximum of 13. And 3 millimetres of rain or less for tomorrow, Saturday. Sunday's possible shower. A shower. 13 degrees maximum. 1 millimetre of rain or less. Monday, mostly sunny, maximum of 13 and no rain. That'll be good for change. We're almost getting too much rain now. But we do need it, of course. And some farmers probably say it's wrecking the crops, maybe. Or it's probably more so when it gets heavy, I'm guessing. I'm guessing it does more damage when it's heavy. Debatable. Right. So Tuesday, sorry, possible shower for Tuesday. 13 degrees maximum. 1 millimetre of rain for Tuesday or less. And Wednesday, no rain. Maximum of 13 for 3 days in a row with no rain. Wednesday, Thursday, Friday, no rain. That'll be nice for a change. So I think the most appropriate song I could play at all is this one right here, Waiting to Be Played.

B.J. Thomas, and now for Andy Gibb. I was trying to think of the younger one's name, Andy Gibb. Not young anymore, is anybody? Actually, that's not true either. Everything's true and everything's false. Everything we're taught and believe is true and false. Well, that's my theory. So here's Andy Gibb. I'll stop raving on Andy Gibb.

Bertie Higgins. Now, I'm sure that was a number one hit that I remember in its day. Bertie Higgins and Key Largo, as you would have guessed. Before that, we had ABBA, as most people would know, etc. Now, here's Al Martino.

El Martino, and that had that real cabaret or cruise ship sort of feel about it, didn't it? Now, here's a song which is normally out of my league, which I normally don't play, but even though it's about a Scottish soldier, it is extremely catchy and the accent is contagious, as you may have, for better or worse. It's quite contagious, the accent of Andy Stewart. And I've given it away, haven't I? A Scottish soldier. Here it is. Very catchy indeed.

There we go. That's for you, Dainty Davey. Dainty Dave and his wife Jo, if they're listening, which they may not be, and it's that cold today, they might be in front of an open fire. That'd be nice. So that's the type of thing on Monday afternoons. If you want to hear Scottish music, then you've got to tune in to Phoenix on Monday afternoons for Dainty Dave. I've forgotten his, I know his surname and I've gone completely blank. But anyhow, here's Andy Williams. We're going to liven it up again soon, very soon after this one.

The Fifth Dimension's the name of that band, The Fifth Dimension. And thank you, David Keefe. Thanks for your email. As I just went blank, it's fresh in my head now. David Keefe and his Scottish program with the Scottish accent and all that, which is on Monday afternoon. Any Scottish people or people who like that sort of music, and why not?

0: Aretha Franklin, and before that we had Barry Manilow. Thank you for your email, Beryl. Thank you for your email. And I got that message, thank you. And I've got to play some 80s music for Miss M later on. I'm not sure what I would play her, but she's got a very broad taste, very, very broad taste in music, I know. So I better do these important sponsors before my brain goes too foggy, because it is a very cold day today.
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0: Phoenix FM Bendigo, and it's still drizzling rain out there by the look of it. It's been raining most of the day, in fact all of the day and overnight that I'm aware of. Now, I found a song I think is very appropriate for a talented artist and for a talented radio announcer, etc., for Miss M. I think you'll like this one. The words are right.

Bellamy Brothers. Bellamy Brothers. And news is coming up in just under 10 minutes. And before the news, we'll squeeze a few more in here.

0: excellent tune as requested a few weeks ago. Hollywood Nights from SM, them. From SM and everyone else who likes that tune. What a great, catchy tune. I always thought it was John English, but nope. Bob Seger. And of course, we had Bob Marley before that. Here's the news.
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3: Good afternoon, I'm Peter Hislop. The Federal Agriculture Minister says she's determined to support beef producers as China introduces a 55% import tariff. The Australian Meat Industry Council has confirmed it has exhausted the annual duty-free beef export quota, which has triggered the 55% levy for the rest of this year. The council says there are immediate impacts for exporters and the quota is a consequential milestone. Agriculture Minister Julie Collins says she has been in contact with China.
4: We've made it clear that Australian beef does not pose a threat to the Chinese domestic beef sector. We have raised this matter directly with China and we continue to work closely with industry to advocate for our world-class beef exporters and producers.
3: Australia's run as the only continent free of bird flu could be over, with a potential case found in WA. Laura Devoy reports.
5: Sobering but not unexpected is how the Federal Agriculture Minister described a potential case of avian influenza in southern Western Australia. A migratory wild bird found sick has returned a positive result for bird flu in initial testing, with results of further tests expected tonight or tomorrow. Australia was the only continent free of the disease, which can pose a major risk to animals and agriculture and can also be contracted by humans. Agriculture Minister Julie Collins says there is no evidence of any mass mortality at this time or of infection in poultry. She says the government is well placed to respond to and manage the situation.
3: KPMG's former chief executive Andrew Yates has faced a grilling at a parliamentary committee. The consulting giant has been accused of mishandling confidential client information for the purpose of seeking new business. The accounting peak body has today said KPMG had not made it aware of previous audits before the allegations were made public. Andrew Yates has defended his former employer.
6: I leave the profession feeling that the Big Four accounting firms are incredibly important, strong, good firms. But they're big and they make mistakes.
3: WA's public housing advocates say they're wary of the state government's plans to abolish no-grounds evictions in rentals. The End Unfair Evictions campaign says each year hundreds of children are evicted to homelessness when their family's public housing tenancy is terminated. WA is the last state to introduce no-grounds evictions laws. Campaign spokesperson Jessie Noakes says many advocates remain sceptical.
7: Until the details actually revealed, and until the laws and the policies change and people on the ground can see the impacts, we're going to keep ensuring that there's scrutiny and pressure and oversight on this government.
3: And a Senate inquiry into sweeping cuts to the NDIS has delayed reporting findings for a second time. The committee was due to hand down a report today, but the deadline has been pushed back to Tuesday. Turning to sport now, and all Socceroos players are fit and ready to go for tomorrow's World Cup clash against the United States. Australia defeated Turkey 2-0 in its first match last weekend. The USA is also coming off a win. Socceroos coach Tony Popovich says the Americans have a different style of play to the Turkish.
8: Turkey were more European style in terms of their technical build-up, slower build-up, fantastic possession. I think the US team has a good mix of the two, very powerful, very athletic.
3: The match gets underway at 5 a.m. Australian Eastern Standard Time.
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0: And this is Neil Cox with you for the next hour. And just a reminder that the Spanish program, I think it's Hispanos Unidos de Victoria. I probably said it wrong, but Hispanos Unidos de Victoria, something like that, for all Spanish-speaking people, etc. That'll be just after 6 o'clock, 6 p.m. Australian time. Now, today was a shower or two, which we've had at least, and we're supposed to get up to 5 millimetres of rain, but I reckon we might have got a bit more than that. Tomorrow in Bendigo on Saturday is 3 millimetres of rain or less for Saturday. Sunday, a maximum of 13 degrees and 1 millimetre of rain for Sunday. Now, Monday is showing no rain and a maximum of 13. Tuesday is showing 1 millimetre of rain or less, so very little rain on Sunday, Monday and Tuesday. In fact, Wednesday, Thursday and Friday are no rain. No rain and a maximum of 13 Tuesday, Wednesday, Thursday and Friday. Can you believe it? With the exception of the Tuesday there. I think I've said enough. I'm probably confusing myself just as much as everybody else. So it's going to clear up on Tuesday.

Well, it says Dolly Parton on the computer there, but I'm 100% certain that was not Dolly Parton's voice. Slight similarities there, but there are things different. So I'm not going to say that was Dolly Parton because I don't believe it was. Before that, we had Bobby Vinton. And play a few older ones, which I'm starting to do now. Sorry, Don Gibson.

Bonnie Tyler, and now for Johnny Cash. This one's for you out there, Beryl, since you like Johnny Cash, and Leah as well, and maybe Frank. Have a dance.

0: Now, I'm not sure if Johnny Cash wrote that one or not, but that was rather negative. Well, positively negative and negatively positive, I guess. The first one was Always Alone, supposedly written by Johnny Cash, or at least sung by him. And number five is a Hank Williams song, which I've never heard before, called You Win Again. And good on you. I'm glad you win again. One of yous, or all of yous. Maybe all of yous. I better do a word from our important sponsors.
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Well, that's great. Great that someone's the happiest in the USA. Could be worse. Hopefully happy most of the time would help. The Donna Fargo, and before that we had Bob Marley. And now for a very, I was going to say common, well-known older song, even older, Doris Day.

0: Bueno.
1: There we go. That's good for all the people who want to hear a Spanish program coming up soon after 6 p.m. in the next 10 minutes or so. So if you can speak Spanish, should be sure to be listening, because I don't understand any of it, sadly, except maybe ciao and arrivederci or something. Did I get it wrong? Maybe I got it wrong. Now, here's something much later that I decided to play, the Eurythmics. Sweet Dreams by Eurythmics. And, of course, that last singer was Engelbert Humperdinck. Of course, we had Elvis too.

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0: Emotion is the name of Aussie bluesman Sam Buckley's new album. Last week, I played the title track from the set, and this week, I thought I'd bring another of the tracks to the fore, opening this week with The Sun Is Shining. Given that up where I live, the weather has been miserable for 2 months, with just about all of May being wet. I know some parts of Australia have been in drought and would likely give their right arm to have the problem of too much rain. So apart from that little moan, I'll just say no more. What I will say, though, is that Sam Buckley epitomises the overnight sensation 10 to 20 years in the making. There's been a lot of work trying to find his sound and keeping body and soul together, doing various jobs while developing his performance skills. And that has all come to fruition in his debut solo album, Blue Ocean. They say that grey minds drink alike. That's witty, and it's also a lyric from country artist Amber Lawrence and her latest release, Wine Not. She's been writing and performing for 2 decades, earning herself 6 golden guitars and winning Female Artist of the Year in 2023 at the Australian Country Music Awards. I think it was about a year or so ago that I spoke with her as she navigated getting a little one to a dental appointment, doing some shopping, and doing her interview with me. And with all of that, she certainly seems as if she remains very down to earth. Here's Wine Not from Amber Lawrence.
1: I got a bottle of a wine not, waiting on a reason to be popped. I'll be the friend

Trampoline is the name of the EP recently released by Mookie. And from that EP, we just heard My Sweet Anxiety. He's a Dubai-born Indian who now resides in Melbourne and works as a full-time musician. He approaches his music with honesty and writes about a range of issues, including mental health, self-reflection, and vulnerability. She heads up her own band, The Rough and Tumble. She's a songwriter, she produces a radio program, and is a mentor for up-and-coming musicians and conducting songwriting workshops as well. She also recently released with her band the track Greater Good. Here is Jen Myers and The Rough and Tumble and Greater Good.

Now I was kicking back, drinking, talking, squawking, getting in deep. See, I had found the time to sit with a good friend of mine. He had a little trouble lately, getting sleep. He was saying something I can't remember.

I'd been away for a few weeks, and when I returned, waiting for me in my in-tray at the radio station was the album Stroke of Luck from Jesse Valache and the Testaments. Valache was doing quite well building a performance reputation in the years before COVID. Then COVID hit, but that was not the hit that knocked him over. It was a stroke, hence the play on words in his new album, Stroke of Luck. Valache has been well regarded for his guitar abilities, and before his personal disaster, he not only played the Melbourne blues scene with a bevy of national blues icons, he was also the guitarist accompanying the legendary Aussie harp player Chris Wilson. The album Stroke of Luck is indeed a testament to grit and reflects the experience and professionalism that will likely see him emerge as another great Aussie blues artist on the international scene. We just heard I Choose You from Jesse Valache and the Testaments. Two artists I very much enjoy watching and listening to are North Coasters Lisa Gents and Jules Parker. The two members of Hussey Hicks, who've been together now for 20 years, have just released a new single. I've had the pleasure of meeting and talking with them a couple of times, and a highlight was when they did a recording in the studio at Paradise FM. At the time, Swimming in Uncertainty came out. It really was a delight to hear them unplugged and harmonising beautifully. I've Got an Ache is their latest single release, and that's coming up next.

It's been a couple of years now since CJ Comerford and the Supertones first came to my notice. They released a few singles all leading up to the EP Mood in 2019, and then there was the excellent 2022 album release Sugar. They followed that up in 2024 with the album Naturally You, and the latest from this Melbourne-based six-piece is the track we just heard, Drifting Away. Essentially, my life is a disaster. Well, not mine, but it is the title of the track coming up from Ukulele Death Squad, an eight-piece, genre-bending outfit from Adelaide. And yes, there are ukuleles in the band, along with a flugelhorn, clarinet, trombone, mandolin, vocals and percussion. Through July, August of this year, they're touring through Germany and the UK on the back of sold-out Australian capital city dates. From their bio descriptions, they clearly are about fun and not taking themselves seriously, although that doesn't mean they don't take their music seriously, as their next track, Essentially My Life is a Disaster, indicates.

Singer-songwriter, composer Cassandra Oscar has been enamoured of jazz since she was young and started writing her own songs at a very early age. Maybe I Do, which we just heard from Cassandra Oscar, is her latest and the first release from her soon-to-be-released debut jazz album, Stop Motion. Our next artist released his debut album in 1992. It contained two hit singles, one of which earned him Song of the Year and also went platinum in terms of sales. He's not only a fine singer and songwriter, he's also a multi-instrumentalist and producer. These days he lives in Nashville, but was born and bred in the southeast Queensland town of Beaudesert. I'm referring to Rick Price, who is soon to release his country and rhythm and blues influenced album, Hometown. And coming up, it's the title track from that album, Hometown, from Rick Price. Running.

Soulful, bluesy, powerhouse vocals, excellent songwriting. These are the foundations of the McNamara Project from Andrea Marr and John McNamara, who created this project in 2019 and have since earned themselves local and international acclaim with 3 number one blues albums in Australia and chart success in the US as well. Invisible is the latest release from the McNamara Project. And that all leads us into the final track for this program, and it's the new one from North Coast duo Sons of Atticus with Matt Joyce and Dylan Wright. They've been doing well for a duo who described themselves as a couple of buddies trying to make country music. They have a golden guitar and a number of successful singles to their credit. Their latest is Made of Dust.

0: 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And until next time, don't forget to make a great
1: I'm made of dust than a restless soul.

45 RPM, the hits from the 60s, 70s and 80s. That's the vibe disco, mullets and some very questionable fashion. Hello, I'm Wes Jang.

0: 45 RPM, spinning the hits before TikTok called them vintage. And just like your requests, I guess they're vintage too, eh? Let us know what you'd like to hear on 1-800-045-RPM. That's 1-800-045-776. Now, a few minutes ago, Joanne called in for a solo hit from a former member of the Monkees. What did you want?
1: The song I want is Joanne.
0: Michael Nesmith. What's your connection with that?
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0: 45 RPM, where oldie is a compliment, not a category. Michael Nesmith and the First National Band with Joanne, his biggest solo hit here, reaching number 3. Rio made it to number 4, and Silver Moon to 11. And of course, he wrote Different Drum, the Stone Pony song featuring Linda Ronstadt that we heard earlier. Now this hour, Ward has a fun quiz about an Australian band associated with pseudonyms, and one of its members took his stage name from a Sydney landmark. And Newman looks back at a year of explosive cultural change, the debut of Countdown, and Bon Scott stepping up as AC/DC's frontman at Brighton & Sands. What year was that? You'll find out when we play one of the biggest tunes from that year next on The History of Pop on 45 RPM.
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4: The original William Shakespeare was best known for his plays, but the Australian pop singer William Shakespeare is best known for the airplays of his two 1974 hits, Can't Stop Myself From Loving You and My Little Angel, both penned by ex-Easy Beats Harry Vander and George Young. In the meantime, ex-Easy Beat lead vocalist Stevie Wright returned to the charts with Evie Parts 1, 2 and 3, an 11-minute song also composed by his ex-bandmates Harry and George. It was the year's biggest-selling local single. In November 1974, ABC TV took a chance on a new Top 40 music show under the guidance of Ian Molly Meldrum. Countdown became an Australian institution. About the same time as its debut, Skyhooks was at number one with their first album, Living in the 70s, and also having success with the single of the same title. The band was actually the first group to appear on the first colour edition of the show in 1975, when Countdown moved to its regular Sunday night spot. One of the year's biggest selling singles came from English singer Alban Stardust. He began his career as a rock and roller called Shane Fenton. He was actually born Bernard Jury, but as Alban Stardust, he found fame in 1974 with My Cuckoo.
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0: 45 RPM, the show that makes nostalgia sound cool. George Harrison, What Is Life? One of three number ones he scored. My Sweet Lord and Got My Mind Set on You with the others. And yes, Olivia Newton-John also had a hit with What Is Life. Coming up, we look at the biggest 45s on this day, 50, 60 and 70 years ago. Next, Ward returns with a fun quiz, focusing on an Aussie band that covered Elvis, Roy Orbison and Chuck Berry. The quiz, next on 45 RPM.
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3: Alrighty, time to limber up the laughing muscles because this week we're saluting one of Australia's great purveyors of pop, puns and perfectly unhinged party anthems. I'm talking about Mental as Anything, a band with more wit than a pub trivia team and more hooks than a tackle box. Well, the same rules as always applies. No prizes, no pressure, just breaking rights and the warm glow of musical smugness. Today's quiz comes courtesy of Dave in Noosa, who reckons Aussies should enjoy life, live it up, and probably turn the radio up as well. Fair call, Dave. Let's see how we go. Question 1. Which of the following songs was not recorded by Mental as Anything? Rock and roll music, I Fought the Law, Working for the Man, and Just Like Romeo and Juliet, which is the odd one out. Question 2. Mental as Anything has two surprisingly strong connections to Elvis Presley. Name them both. And question 3. The Mental song Live It Up went from an Aussie classic to a global hit after appearing in a movie. What was the movie? What was happening in the scene? And for bonus breaking rights, what was the song's peak position on the Australian charts? Meanwhile, I'm going to grab a breather while the maestro spins you some thinking music. Now the answers. Question 1. Which of the following songs was not recorded by Mental as Anything? Rock and roll music, I Fought the Law, Working for the Man, and Just Like Romeo and Juliet. Which is the odd one out? The answer, the Mentals recorded all those songs except I Fought the Law. So yes, the Law won that one. Question 2. Mental as Anything has two surprisingly strong connections to Elvis Presley. Name them both. The answer? According to the late, great Greedy Smith, Mental as Anything made their live debut on August the 17th of 1977, the very day news of Elvis Presley's death reached Australia. And 10 years later, in 1987, the band paid tribute by releasing their own version of Elvis's classic ballad, Love Me Tender. And question 3. The Mental song Live It Up went from an Aussie classic to a global hit after appearing in a movie. What was the movie? What was happening in the scene? And for bonus bragging rights, what was the song's peak position on the Australian charts? The answer? Live It Up exploded internationally after appearing in the movie Crocodile Dundee, soundtracking an exuberant 1980s party scene

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Thanks for playing along. I'm Ward Lake, and this has been 45 RPM, where the records spin, the memories return, and every song has a story. 45 RPM.

8:45 a.m. Tunes you can sing along to all day, including that one from Huey Lewis and the News. A number one hit featured in Back to the Future as Marty McFly skateboards to school. And, of course, it pops up in the sequels as well. And all I ever wanted... Now let's check out the biggest tunes of the week in Australia on this day in years gone by. 50 years ago, ABBA dominated the charts with the biggest hit of the year. 14 weeks at number one and a launch pad into global pop history. Can you hear the drums, Fernando? I remember long ago another starry night like this. 60 years ago, Bobby and Laurie hit the top for 5 weeks with Hitchhiker, after early singles were credited to Laurie Allen.

And 70 years ago, a song from Kurt Weill and Bertolt Brecht's Whitney Opera became a standard for Louis Armstrong. He recorded both a vocal and an instrumental version of the song, which were spliced together for this Coronet 45.

0: 45 RPM with What a Wonderful World, a hit twice in Australia. Number 4 in Adelaide and 8 in Melbourne in 1968, but nowhere else. Then 20 years later, thanks to the movie Good Morning Vietnam, it shot to number 1 in every state. Next hour, members of Goanna and Red Gum record a song that helped spark a national political movement. And in Aussie Legends, Renee introduces one of the country's most adept songwriters. Aussie Legends and Lost 45s, coming up on 45 RPM.
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1: And I'm Barry Mackay.
0: And welcome to It's Time, the show where we look at the best of the Australian national charts between the 60s and the 90s, using the Kent Music Report, the Australian Music Report, and the ARIA charts. Today we're looking at the best of the charts from this week in 1971. Barry, what's coming up on today's show?
1: Coming up on today's program, we've got John Lennon and the Plastic Ono Band, Janis Joplin, Daddy Cool, and the Hollies.
0: Kicking us off at number 60 in the Australian singles chart this week, on the 14th of June 1971, was Harry Young and Sabbath with The Wheat in the Field.

0: Australia, that's Harry Young and Sabbath with The Wheat in the Field at number 60 in the Australian Singles Chart this week on the 14th of June 1971. And that single went on to peak at number 29 in the Australian Singles Chart in August later that year. The previous year, the Australian music scene was transformed by a radio ban that restricted major label music from the airwaves. This opened the door for independent acts like Harry Young and Sabbath. Recording for the boutique Du Monde label, the group featured a lineup that included future members of the iconic band Sherbet. While the group eventually split up, with Young later establishing a recording studio in Kyogle, this specific track remains a key historic example of the era when local independent talent took centre stage on the national charts.
1: And falling down the Australian national charts this week on the 14th of June 1971, from number 31 back to number 42 were Zoot and the double A-sided single Evil Child and The Freak.
2: Step inside the tent, ladies and gentlemen, and see the freak they call Jojo the Dogface. He walks like a man, he talks like a man.

0: Zoot with the double A-sided single The Freak and The Evil Child at number 42 on the Australian National Charts this week on the 14th of June 1971. And that single had peaked at number 27 nationally 2 weeks earlier. By 1971, Zoot was desperate to be taken seriously. The group had spent years trapped under a Think Pink marketing gimmick that saw them performing in pink satin outfits. To reclaim their rock credibility, they famously burnt their stage clothes on national television, pivoting toward a much heavier guitar-driven sound. Following the massive success of their hard rock cover of Eleanor Rigby, the band released The Freak that showcased Rick Springfield's evolving songwriting.
1: Rising up the charts just one place from number 27 to number 26 this week on the 14th of June 1971 was Australian band Chain and Black and Blue.
2: You work me so hard that my back's near broke. My brow is wet and my throat's a choke.
3: We're rolling.
2: You send me hell for 10 long years.
3: We're rolling.
2: I miss my whiskey and I miss my beer.
3: We're rolling.
2: Ain't seen a gal since I don't know when.
3: We're
2: and the way you treat me won't see one again.

0: That's Chain and Black and Blue at number 26 in the Australian Singles Chart this week on the 14th of June 1971. And that single had peaked at number 12 on the Australian Singles Chart the previous month. In 1971, the band Chain proved that the blues didn't just belong to the Mississippi Delta. It had a home here in Australia's own brutal history. Their landmark single, Black and Blue, moved away from the psychedelic pop of the era to deliver a gritty, rhythmic stomp inspired by the country's convict past. Co-written by all four members, the song featured a hypnotic chain gang beat but resonated deeply with young suburban audiences. The track became a major national success, earning a silver disc and anchoring their gold-certified album, Towards the Blues.
1: And falling down the Australian national charts this week on the 14th of June 1971, from number 24 back to number 25, were John Lennon and the Plastic Ono Band with Power to the People.

0: Number 25 on the Australian National Charts this week on the 14th of June 1971. That's John Lennon and the Plastic Ono Band with Power to the People. And that single went on to peak at number 21 here in Australia 2 weeks later. John Lennon began treating his single releases like musical broadsheets, quick, topical, and designed for the masses to sing. Written in a single day at his Ascot home, Power to the People was a direct response to a political interview that had left Lennon feeling inspired to create a new anthem for the streets.
1: You're listening to It's Time, the show where we look at the best of the Australian national charts between the 60s and the 90s, using the Kent Music Report, the Australian Music Report, and the ARIA charts. Today we're looking at the best of the charts from this week in 1971.
0: And holding steady at number 12 on the Australian National Charts this week on the 14th of June 1971, we had Olivia Newton-John with If Not For You.

0: Olivia Newton-John there with If Not For You, holding steady at number 12 on the Australian national charts this week on the 14th of June 1971. And that single had peaked at number 7 here in Australia 2 weeks earlier. Olivia Newton-John was a struggling singer in London when she reluctantly recorded a cover of Bob Dylan's If Not For You. Produced by her then boyfriend Bruce Welch and former long-time collaborator John Farrar, the track featured the polished, melodic, acoustic sound that would soon define her career. It became her first international breakout hit. The success of the single launched her debut album and led to a high-profile tour with Cliff Richard, where she performed as both a solo act and a backing vocalist. This 1971 recording was the essential bridge that took her from the clubs of Melbourne and London to the top of the American easy listening charts.
1: Let's take a bit of time out now and look at the top 10 albums of the week for this week on the 14th of June, 1971. At number 10, we had Paranoid by Black Sabbath. At number 9, Cry of Love by Jimi Hendrix. At number 8, Tumbleweed Connection by Elton John. At number 7, Tea for the Tillerman by Cat Stevens. At number 6, Chicago 3 by Chicago. At number 5, Cocker Happy by Joe Cocker. At number 4, All Things Must Pass by George Harrison. At number 3, John Lennon and the Plastic Ono Band by John Lennon and the Plastic Ono Band. At number 2, Deep Purple in Rock by Deep Purple. And at number 1, we had Pearl by Janis Joplin. And that was at number 1 for 5 weeks, and this was its final week at the top. Let's take a further look at the number 7 album of the week, Tea for the Tillerman by Cat Stevens. It peaked at number 2 in November 1971 and was the third best charting album of the decade here in Australia, staying in the charts for 96 weeks. Cat Stevens was a former art student who designed his own album covers, but it was the spiritual stripped-back sound of Tea for the Tillerman that made him a global star. Recorded in London throughout the summer of 1970, the album moved away from heavy orchestration to focus on Stevens's acoustic guitar and intimate storytelling after a long illness with tuberculosis. Featuring now classic tracks like Wild World and Father and Son, the record resonated across the Atlantic, reaching the top 10 in the United States and eventually becoming one of the most celebrated singer-songwriter albums of the era. Let's hear a song from that album, Tea for the Tillerman. Here's Cat Stevens with Sad Lisa.

0: That's Cat Stevens with Sad Lisa, taken from the number 7 album, The Weak Tea for the Tiller Man. This week on the 14th of June, 1971.
1: OK, let's have a look at the news headlines for June 1971. Between the 4th and 6th of June, after a cholera outbreak in West Bengal and Bangladesh, Indian Prime Minister Mrs. Gandhi seals the border with Bangladesh to keep out refugees fleeing a civil war following Bangladesh's secession from Pakistan. On the 6th of June in Paris, Yvonne Goolagong wins the women's titles at the French Open. On the 18th of June, a man calling himself Prince Leonard of Hutt, who claims to have seceded from the Commonwealth of Australia, is fined $2 for failing to vote in last year's Senate election. Leonard George Casley told a Perth magistrate that he was protected under the Bill of Rights of the Hutt River Province, about 360 miles north of Perth, and that the Commonwealth had not challenged this secession. On the 24th of June, the back of the negotiations is broken. We have a very satisfactory deal. Geoffrey Rippon, the British Cabinet's economic community negotiator, told MPs this afternoon. He said British participation in the European community would be equal to that of France, Germany and Italy. Plans for a transitional period would fully safeguard the interests of British farmers and fishermen and New Zealand's dairy industry. On the 30th of June in Adelaide, demonstrators invade the field and clash with police during the Springboks South Australia rugby match. And finally, on the 30th of June, Japan has become Australia's most important export customer, taking 27% of exports and providing 14% of imports.
0: 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Today, we're looking at the best of the charts from this week in 1971.
1: And falling down the Australian national charts this week on the 14th of June 1971, one place from number 7 back to number 8 was Janis Joplin and Me and Bobby McGee.
2: Busted flat in Baton Rouge, waiting for a train.

0: That's me and Bobby McGee at number 8 on the Australian National Charts this week on the 14th of June 1971 by Janis Joplin. That peaked at number 1 for 2 weeks the previous month. Janis Joplin's definitive recording of the song was captured for her album Pearl just days before her death in October 1970. Released after Joplin's death in early 1971, the single became a massive cultural touchstone, making Joplin only the second artist in US history to have a number one hit after their death. With its raw, soulful build, from a quiet acoustic opening to a gravelly, high-energy finale, the track transformed a country ballad into a rock anthem. It remains the crowning achievement of Joplin's short but explosive career, perfectly capturing the spirit of freedom and loss that defined the era.
1: Raising up the charts, two places from number 6 to number 4 this week on the 14th of June 1971 was British band T-Rex and Hot Love.

0: That's T-Rex with Hot Love at number 4 in the Australian Singles Chart, where it peaked this week on the 14th of June, 1971. Mark Bolan stepped onto the Top of the Pop stage in March 1971 wearing glittery makeup and shiny satin, inadvertently sparking the glam rock revolution. While T-Rex had already found success with Ride a White Swan, it was Hot Love that truly defined their new commercial sound. The song's simple sing-along chorus and relaxed yet urgent energy resonated instantly with audiences, propelling it to number one in the UK for 6 straight weeks. Although it had a quieter reception in the United States, Hot Love became a massive international hit, spending nearly half a year on the Australian charts. It remains the definitive moment when Bolan transformed from an underground folk singer into a high-glamour pop superstar.
1: And rapidly rising up the...
0: Bolan transformed from an underground folk singer into a high-glamour pop superstar.
1: And rapidly rising up the...

0: with the best charting hit of 1971 in Australia and the third best charting hit of the decade in this country. That's Daddy Cool and Eagle Rock at number 3 on the Australian national charts this week on the 14th of June 1971. That single went on to spend 10 weeks at number 1 in Australia from 2 weeks later. Ross Wilson was living in London when a vintage magazine photograph of a 1920s Duke joint dance inspired him to write what would become a classic of Australian rock. Released in 1971, the song's infectious arms outstretched groove had an immediate impact, even inspiring Elton John to write his own hit, Crocodile Rock. From its black and white film clip at St Kilda's Aussie Burger Bar to its place in the National Film and Sound Archive, Eagle Rock stands as one of the most influential songs in Australia's rock and roll history.
1: Falling off the

Top spot to number two this week on the 14th of June 1971 was English singer and songwriter Lally Stott and Chirpy Chirpy, Cheep Cheep.

0: That's Lally Stott and Chirpy Chirpy Cheep Cheep at number 2 in the Australian Singles Chart this week on the 17th of June 1971. And that song had peaked at number 1 for 1 week only the previous week. English songwriter Lally Stott originally wrote and released Chirpy Chirpy Cheep Cheep as a solo effort in late 1970, finding significant success across Europe and even hitting number 1 here in Australia. However, it was the Scottish pop group Middle of the Road who turned the track into a definitive 1971 phenomenon in the UK. Their polished bubblegum pop rendition was number 1 on the UK charts for 5 weeks and became an international hit.
1: Okay, let's review the top 10 singles of the week on the 14th of June 1971 here in Australia. At number 10 we had She's a Lady by Tom Jones. At number 9, Another Day by Paul McCartney. At number 8, Me and Bobby McGee by Janis Joplin. At number 7, Mozart Symphony No. 41st Movement by Waldo de los Rios. At number 6, Put Your Hand in the Hand by Ocean. At number 5, Chirpy Chirpy Cheep Cheep by Middle of the Road. At number 4, Hot Love by T-Rex. At number 3, Eagle Rock by Daddy Cool. At number 2, Chirpy Chirpy Cheep Cheep by Lally Stott. And at number 1, in its first week of a 2-week run at that position, we had the Hollies with Too Young to Be Married.

0: That's The Hollies and Too Young to Be Married in its first week of a two-week run at the number one position this week on the 14th of June 1971. While Hollies member Graham Nash had already departed to form Crosby, Stills, Nash & Young, The Hollies continued to dominate international charts with their signature three-part harmonies. Although it was considered a deep album track in their native UK and the US, the song's narrative of young love resonated powerfully across the globe, making number one in Australia, New Zealand and Malaysia.
1: Well, that's your show for another week. Thanks go to David Kent and his website www.australianchartbooks.com.au for the use of his Kent Music Report and Australian Music Report charts in the show. News headlines are mostly sourced from the Chronicle of the 20th Century, published by Penguin. I'm William Broom.
0: And I'm Barry Mackay.
1: We hope you can join us again next week when we look at the best of the Australian charts from this week in 1987.

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9: Hi, this is Noddy. Thanks so much for your company and welcome to the program for the week commencing the 15th of June 2026. This is Aussie Music Weekly, your weekly fix of new, local and independent Australian music. Coming up on this week's show, got the brand new single on the way for all those Adelaide popsters, Pash. We head to Melbourne for something from an interestingly titled band called Middle Management, and up to the far north of the country, Northern Territory hip-hop artist Young Miller and his latest track. And also on this week's show, Rufus on Fire is going to swing by shortly into the Aussie Music Weekly studio to present the artist profile segment for the month of June. All that and stacks more, so do hope you can stay with us. Well, to kick things off, it's a three-piece band from Perth called Polly. This track that I'm about to hit the play button on comes from their forthcoming EP, which will be titled Maybe, and will be out on the 17th of July. And on or around that date, they're doing a little bit of an EP launch tour. Here are the all-important dates where you can go and see Polly and celebrate EP release. July 18, they're kicking off in their hometown of Perth, playing at the Indian Ocean Hotel, playing at the YHQ in Perth on July 25th. August the 27th, they're heading across to the East Coast to play at Low 302 in Sydney. August 28th at the Taroji Beach Hotel in Wollongong, and September the 4th at the Old Bar in Melbourne. So to get us underway, this is Polly and the new single, Tell Your Friends.

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The sounds there of Sydney band Hag Roast. They are a five-piece band comprising the members Elliot, Dave, Rob, Tristan and Greg. And that's their new single there called Winter Dead Wasp. And you heard it right here on Aussie Music Weekly, which is the program that you are tuned into right around Australia on the Community Radio Network and heard through your local community radio station. It's Noddy here. Up shortly, I'm going to introduce you to something from singer-songwriter Greg Williams. Way, the new one from Melbourne band Middle Management. And we head to the Northern Territory for hip hop artist Young Miller. Also coming up on this week's show, Rufus and Fire is going to swing by the Aussie Music Weekly studio to present the artist profile segment for the month of June. We're on to Adelaide band Pash, who we played here on the program a couple of weeks back. They've got a self-titled EP out now, which has recently dropped. The band is essentially four best mates who all grew up together and decided to start a band. And they've just announced the dates for what is their very first headline tour. It all gets underway later in the year, a few months away just yet, but here are the all important dates because I've got a feeling about these guys. Yeah, they've got a great catchy sound, so some of these shows may sell out well in advance. September the 17th, it all gets underway at Moe's Desert Clubhouse on the Gold Coast. September the 18th, they're playing at the Black Bear Lodge in Brisbane. September the 24th, they swing into Sydney to play at the Lansdowne Hotel. September 25th, at the Taroji Beach Hotel in Wollongong. September the 26th, at Dulcie's Cottage at Marimbula on the New South Wales South Coast. October the 2nd, they're at the Tote in Melbourne. October the 3rd, at the Eureka Hotel in Geelong. October the 8th, Mojo's Bar in Fremantle, and October the 15th, back in the hometown of Adelaide, playing at the Lions Arts Factory. So here it is, the new one from Pash. This one is Solid Ground.

Tune there from singer-songwriter Greg Williams with a little bit of help from Mr. Ashley Naylor from Even there, who is featuring on a guitar solo. And from the album Stone on Stone, the track there, Every Day It's Your Birthday. 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Don't forget, you can also check us out online via our website, which is Aussie Music Weekly, all one word, A-U-S-S-I-E, musicweekly.com.au. And that is where you can go to stream past In Focus interviews, live session performances, as well as Rufus on Fire's artist profile segments. 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And it's also your opportunity to sign up for our weekly e-newsletter. Just simply pop your email address into the box on the front page, hit the subscribe button, and we shall take care of the rest for you. Hit your inbox every Monday morning, let you know what's coming up on the show before anybody else does. It's easy as aussiemusicweekly.com.au. We're on to Sydney band Blockbuster now, and from their album Block Tape 99, this is a song all about the decline of Sydney's live music scene and associated nightlife. It's called 1999.

0: sounds there of a four-piece band from Melbourne who recently sent their music to us via info@aussiemusicweekly.com.au. They are called Middle Management, and that's actually the first release since the relatively new lineup of the band. It's called Like You Said. Well, we've reached around about the halfway point of this week's edition of Aussie Music Weekly. Still plenty more to come, including the latest from Mookie. We also head to the surf coast of Victoria for a band called Savage Honey, and then right up to the other end of the country to Northern Territory for something from Northern Territory-based hip-hop artist Young Miller. Up next, though, Rufus on Fire is going to drop by to present the artist profile segment for the month of June. But to get us there, it's a Brisbane-based artist called Jordan Britton. This is a song that was inspired by his recent trip to the Philippines, and it's from his upcoming debut album called Slow Burn. Enjoy the sounds now of Jordan Britton and Satellite.
1: I feel you.

0: had one wish with you. A singer-songwriter, a four-piece rock band, or maybe even a now long-disbanded pop group. They all have one thing in common. They're an Australian artist. It's time to shine the spotlight on them as Rufus on Fire presents The Artist Profiles.
1: Yes, that theme music does indicate that Rufus on Fire is here to present another instalment of the Artist Profile segment. G'day, Ruf. How you doing?
2: I'm good, and greetings to everyone out there in community radio land.
1: And welcome, as you would quite often say, to the winter of discontent.
2: Yes, it is getting a bit chillier in these parts. We've got the Ugg boots out, and the heaters are on overdrive here in the studios at AMW.
1: That's the one. All right, what are you going to warm us up with on this edition of the Profile?
2: Well, it's sort of starting in Sydney, but I think she was probably more known as coming from Melbourne.
1: Okay.
2: The singer-songwriter Gian.
1: Oh, yes, Gian. Yeah, late 80s, I think. Yeah, cool.
2: She was born in the early 1960s and her music career began with the band Haiku before she won the 1986 edition of the talent show on TV, Star Search.
1: This has come up before, hasn't it, Star Search? We're talking about it recently, so I guess it's of its time, one of those shows that did, you know, bring about talent. So
2: it
1: there
2: is.
1: You go.
2: And from this win, a contract was signed with Trafalgar Productions, a label who had a distribution deal with Warner Music and a recording studio located in Annandale in inner Sydney. Now, Trafalgar may be familiar to some listeners here, as one of the owners and producers was Charles Fisher, who's been involved with a few other artists we have profiled here over the years, like Midnight Oil, The Hoodoo Gurus, Radio Birdman, and 1927, to name a few. Fisher would produce Gian's self-titled debut album, and it says from that we take our first track in this profile. Co-written by Gian, Jeffrey Stapleton of Gangajang, and Gary Frost from Moving Pictures in 1927. It would get to number 14 on the ARIA singles charts when released in 1989 and settle in for a 22-week run, thanks to radio and music video shows giving a decent airing of the tune, Wait.

0: pop song there from the late part of the 1980s. It is Guyane and Wait. And Guyane is the artist in question that we're having a look at on this edition of the Artist Profile segment as Rufus and Fire joins us here at AMWHQ. Well, there was more to the story of Guyane other than that big breakout hit of hers. So back to you to continue.
1: It was indeed, Noddy. Now, studio album number 2, Reddest Red, was released in October 1992, again produced by Charles Fisher. And it also featured one Dave Dobbin on guitar and vocals on the album as well too. A couple of singles were released, and the album track I Will Fix You was on the soundtrack for the 1994 film The Sum of Us, starring old mate Maximus, Toe Fog frontman, and part owner of the South Sydney Rabbitohs rugby league team, Russell Crowe.
0: That's it.
1: And hello to Russell if you're listening. A stint living in the UK would follow for a few years before the US came calling in 1998 to work on her third album with superstar songwriter and producer Desmond Child. Only a promotional single would be released from these sessions, with the album proper, Suburban Opera, not seeing the light of day till 2003.
0: Wow, long period.
1: Guyane during this time will also provide backing vocals for tunes for Ricky Martin and wrote songs for other artists, which included a then teenage Leanne Rimes, who covered one of Guyane's songs, Love is an Army, on her Twisted Angel record. By the mid-2000s, Guyane was back in Australia living on the north coast of New South Wales, and contributed a song to the Aussie film The Nugget and co-wrote the song Nobody She Knows with Paul Kelly. But there would be an unlikely collaboration with the artist, poet and cartoonist, the late Michael Lunig. Guyane had started putting some music to Lunig's poetry, and a mutual friend got them together. And from it, Noddy, the album Billy the Rabbit was released in September 2006 to very good reviews.
0: Right.
1: They did some live shows in support of it at writers' festivals in Sydney and Byron Bay, and also 4 shows at the Sydney Opera House in March 2007. And Noddy, there's even a duet with ARIA Hall of Famer Paul Kelly on the album too, the song The Path to Your Door.
0: There you go.
1: Some more studio albums would follow in 2010. Super Fragilistically, and 2015's This Girl's in Love, which was a covers album, as well as a children's book, How Weird Is That, in 2008, and a collection of poetry, Bear in Mind, in 2012. So certainly kept very busy and very creative as well, too.
0: Yeah, lots of different sort of tentacles going out there from her, creative.
1: More than one song.
0: Yeah,
1: our second track in this profile is that promotional single from Guyane's third album, Suburban Opera, which at the time was a real shift in sound from her earlier works, no doubt due to the influence of Desmond Child. So let's press play on the song that is Don't Hide Your Wild.

0: Yes, as we wrap up this edition of the Artist Profile segment here on Aussie Music Weekly with the artist Guyana, and probably a song that I dare say probably hasn't had too much of a radio airplay, but a lovely tune indeed. Don't Hide Your Wild Away. So, yeah, just goes to show, like we've sort of said before we hit play on that song, that, yeah, she's certainly been an artist who's done a lot more than people probably realise from that one big radio hit in the late 80s.
1: Indeed. She won an ARIA as well for that too, for Best New Talent in 1990. Time for me to get out of here, but Gian, you've been profiled.
0: Yes, and Rufus on Fire will join us again at the same time next month to present another instalment of the Artist Profile segment. And as always, if you have an artist profile artist in question, hopefully, and in fact it has to be somebody that he has not profiled in the past before, he's done over 100 of them since the show's been going, just hit him up with your suggestions via his email address, Rufus, R-U-F-U-S, at aussiemusicweekly.com.au. Well, let's roll back into 2026 now, and Melbourne artist Mookie. This track comes from his debut EP called Trampoline. Now, the EP explores the emotional highs, lows, and in-between moments of identity, anxiety, heartbreak, and growth. And he's launching the EP on the highs, lows, and in-between moments of identity, anxiety, heartbreak, and growth. And he's launching the EP on the 20th.

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This is Aussie Music Weekly, and just there, Perth-based artist Jade Rich. She was nominated for the Best Pop and Best Electronic Act categories at last year's Whammy Awards, and that's her latest single called How We Were, a song all about a lasting friendship. Well, we've got time to squeeze in one more track on this week's edition of Aussie Music Weekly before we have to say goodbye. So on to a four-piece band now from Torquay on the lovely surf coast of Victoria. This track comes from their debut album, Darling, which was released just last week. And the album was recorded across studios in both Melbourne as well as closer to home there on the surf coast. So here they are, Savage Honey with Free Your Mind.

unfortunately, that's all the time that we have to share with you new local and independent music on this week's edition of Aussie Music Weekly. But no despair, we'll be back at the same time next week on the same station you're hearing us through right now. And on next week's show, we're going to have an in-focus interview with Melbourne-based singer-songwriter Kathleen Halloran. We'll take us out. It's Northern Territory-based hip-hop artist Young Miller and a track from his debut EP, which is expected out later this year. He's described the track as his first true love song. So there you go. It's Young Miller to see us out with Higher. And I'll see you next week.

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this is Rail, and welcome to another progressive rock machine being beamed down to you from aboard the Prague mothership, orbiting nearly 100 miles above your head. This week is our fifth show, looking at the music of Thin Lizzy, and we look at the albums Black Rose, a rock legend from 1979, and Chinatown from 1980. Both albums in full. So let's get on with the show. But first, what are we listening to next week? Hi, this is Rail. The next progressive rock machine continues our look at the music of Sting post-Police shows with his second and third albums, Nothing Like the Sun and The Soul Cages, both albums in full on the next progressive rock machine. Black Rose, a rock legend, is the ninth studio album by Irish rock band Thin Lizzy, released in 1979. It's been described as one of the band's greatest, most successful albums. It was the first time that guitarist Gary Moore remained in Thin Lizzy long enough to record an album. After previous brief stints in 1974 and 1977 with the band, the album peaked at number 2 on the UK charts, making it the band's highest charting album in the UK. It was their fourth consecutive album to be certified gold by the BPI.

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0: That was Waiting for an Alibi and Sarah by Thin Lizzy from Black Rose. Black Rose included the second song that Phil Lynott wrote about a member of his family, titled Sarah. The first song by this name having appeared on 1972's Shades of a Blue Orphanage album, written about his grandmother, also named Sarah. This song on Black Rose is about his newborn daughter, named after his grandmother, Sarah.
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and that was got to give it up and get out of here. From Black Rose, a rock legend, by Thin Lizzy. 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

And then we had the last two tracks from Black Rose with Love and Roisin Doob, Black Rose, a rock legend. The last track, Roisin Doob, consists of traditional songs, all arranged by Lynott and Moore, as well

0: of AllMusic described the album as Thin Lizzy's last true classic album and their most musically varied, accomplished and successful studio album. He praised Moore's presence for a perfect fit and singled out Do Anything You Want To, Waiting for an Alibi and Sarah as standout tracks. So we move on to Chinatown from 1980. 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
1: Come and see the real thing, come and see the real thing, come and see.
0: Chinatown is the 10th studio album by Thin Lizzy, released in 1980. And it introduced guitarist Snowy White, who would also perform on the next album as well as tour with Thin Lizzy between 1980 and 82. He replaced Gary Moore as permanent guitarist. White had previously worked with Cliff Richard, Peter Green and Pink Floyd. Chinatown also featured 18-year-old Darren Wharton on keyboards, and he joined Thin Lizzy as a permanent member later that year.

Now we had the first two tracks from Chinatown by Thin Lizzy, We Will Be Strong, and Chinatown. The finished album opened with We Will Be Strong, which was released in the US as a single, albeit without a promotional video. Chinatown followed, based on ideas by new member White and a bass exercise shown to Lynott by Brush Shields, and completed by the whole band with drummer Brian Downey adding double bass drum fills.

0: And then we had Sweetheart, Sugar Blues, and Killer on the Loose. Sweetheart, renamed from The Sacred Sweetheart, featured keyboards by Wharton, while Sugar Blues was another band collaboration, which strongly featured White. Side one closed with Killer on the Loose, which attracted attention from the press amid the ongoing murders and attacks of women by the Yorkshire Ripper, particularly when the song was released as a single in September. The song was a hit, reaching number 10 in the UK charts, despite the record company failing to press sufficient records to meet demand.
1: On a hot summer night, would you offer your throat to the wolf with the red roses?
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2: Yes.
1: I bet you say that to all the boys.

down one more time. Hit me with that drum, Brian. Hit me as hard as you can. Oh yes, I like it.

0: of the buffalo. And there we had side two, first two tracks, Having a Good Time and Genocide, the Killing of the Buffalo by Thin Lizzy from the album Chinatown. Side two opened with Having a Good Time, followed by Genocide, the Killing of the Buffalo, which Lynott wrote with the help of Thin Lizzy artist Jim Fitzpatrick, who also designed the cover for the album and several previous ones. Fitzpatrick did not contribute to the lyrics, but assisted in maintaining the historical accuracy of Lynott's theme of the slaughter of the American bison in the 19th century and its effects on the Plains Indians people. Fitzpatrick was unhappy with the lyrics and Lynott's lyrics in general. "I felt," he said, "they deteriorated horrendously. His mind wasn't making the connections it used to."
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and that was Didn't I? And the last track, Hey You, by Thin Lizzy from Chinatown. Didn't I was completed with the help of Tim Hinckley, who added piano parts, and Fiatra Trench, who provided string arrangements. Hinckley had previously added keyboards to Running Back on the Jailbreak album in 1976, and Trench had worked on Johnny the Fox, also in 76, as well as Vagabonds of the Western World in 73. Trench also worked on Lynott's solo albums and said, Didn't I, ultimately, could have gone either way, Lizzy or solo. Chinatown closed with Hey You, a collaboration between Lynott and Downey, the song's title having been shortened. The cover for the album was designed by regular band artist Jim Fitzpatrick, who drew many sketches for Lynott's approval. We have a little time left. Next time we return to Thin Lizzy, we're listening to the two solo Phil Lynott albums, which fits in with this particular chronology. Before we move on to the final two Thin Lizzy albums, Renegade from 1981 and Thunder and Lightning from 1983. Let's listen to some classic tracks.

0: And there we had the one that I think most people heard first for Thin Lizzy. The Boys Are Back in Town and Jailbreak.
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0: And that was the cowboy song and Don't Believe a Word by Thin Lizzy.
1: In the year of the famine, when starvation and black death raged across the land, there were many driven by the hunger to set sail for the Americas in search of a new life and a

0: reputation. Now we had Fool's Gold and Bad Reputation by Thin Lizzy. Information for this show is drawn from Wikipedia and my own research and experience. Don't forget, you can also catch the Prog Rock Machine broadcasting shows and classic prog tracks 24/7 on internet radio at the Prog and Rock Machine, one word, .airtime.pro, or go to the Prog Facebook page for the link, or simply type Progressive Rock Machine into your browser. What are we listening to next week? Hi, this is Rail. The next Progressive Rock Machine continues our look at the music of Sting post-Police shows with his second and third albums, Nothing Like the Sun and The Soul Cages. Both albums in full on the next Progressive Rock Machine. So it's time for me, as always, to move the Prog Mothership to a new orbit, and as well as maintenance, of course, I've next week's show to prepare. I'll see you next week.
1: Well, that about does her. Wraps are all up. Things seem to have worked out pretty good.

0: 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Aussie Trove brings you new indie alternative Aussie music that you need. 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

0: Hello and welcome to Craig, Jeff and Robin Explores. Hello, Robin.
1: Hello, Craig, and hello, Jeff.
0: And of course, hello, Jeff.
2: Hello, Craig, and hello, Robin.
0: What are we exploring this week, Jeff?
2: We are exploring Ride or Walk.
0: Ah, that's why we would have heard the Beatles and Ticket to Ride. That was released in 1965 and did not chart in Australia.
2: That was a number one hit for the Beatles over here on the US Billboard Hot 100.
1: This was the first Beatles song to exceed 3 minutes, and John Lennon even considered it to be one of the earliest heavy metal songs. That is as far from what it is than anything, I think.
0: True.
2: Anyway, exactly.
1: And apparently the ticket was from the British Railways, and the ride was the town of Ryde on the Isle of Wight. Paul McCartney has come out and said that part of that is correct, but he hasn't confirmed much more than that, so I'm still not sure where it's from.
0: Maybe they went for a joyride like Roxette did in 1991. That peaked at number one on the Australian charts.
2: And we've got a match with the number one hit on the US Billboard Hot 100.
1: Now, you could test me here because I have a language which would obviously be Swedish, I would say, which means hello, you fool, I love you. I'm not sure I'm going to be able to say it, but let's give it a go.
0: Okay.
1: So the title was inspired by a note that Per Gessle, or Gazelle, who was the male member of Roxette, he left it on his girlfriend's piano, and that girlfriend did become his wife. And it was Hajang Ding Tong Jag Elska Dig. Hello, you fool, I love you.
0: Excellent. Did well.
1: Yeah, thank you. Thank you very much. And it did hit number one in a lot of other countries, Canada, Germany, Japan, Norway, and, of course, Sweden.
0: Excellent. Let's have a listen to it. Roxette and Joyride. You're listening to Craig, Jeff and Robin Explores Ride or Walk. Hello.

0: The Outlaws, Ghost Rider in the Sky. That was released in 1980. Did not chart in Australia.
1: That one went to number 31 on the U.S. Billboard Hot 100, and they're considered a southern rock band.
2: And the song itself was written by a ranger. So it was written in 1948 by Stan Jones, who was a forest ranger, and he specialised in writing cowboy songs. And it's based on legend. It's from a Native American tale told to Stan Jones about ghost riders, damned cowboys chasing the devil's herd across the sky.
0: Ooh, okay. Yeah. The Bangles in 1986 released a song called Walk Like an Egyptian, probably as far away from the Native Americans as you could get, but that peaked at number one on the Australian charts.
1: And we got another match over here, Craig. A number one hit for the Bangles on the US Billboard Hot 100.
2: And this song was actually originally meant for Tony Basil. So that was something I didn't know.
0: Yeah.
2: And Liam Sternberg wrote this song, and he got the idea of it when he was on a ferry boat and saw people struggling to keep their balance. So the way they actually held out their arms and jerked around made it look like they were doing an Egyptian movement. So here comes the song.
0: Okay. Let's have a listen to it. Walk Like an Egyptian by the Bangles.
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2: Nearly didn't appear on the Brothers in Arms album because the producer, he voted against it. He didn't want it on there. And it was originally going to be a B-side track anyway, but it was on there. And the song pays tribute to buskers. So the character Johnny is playing in subway tunnels. So
0: that's
2: about.
0: Excellent. In 1977, Dr. Hook released a song called Walk Right In. That peaked at number 1 on the Australian charts.
1: Well, that one made it to number 46 on the Billboard Hot 100.
2: So this song is actually a cover of a 1929 song by Gus Cannon. And when he was in his 70s and this song was revived, he used the royalties from the song to pay his bills. And this was Dr. Hook's biggest Australian hit, but it actually followed another hit back in 1963 by the Rooftop Singers. They also reached number 1 in Australia.
0: Okay. Let's have a listen to it then. Dr. Hook, Walk Right In.
2: Craig, Jeff, and myself are exploring Ride or Walk.

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0: In Excess, Just Keep Walking, released in 1980, peaked at number 38 on the Australian charts.
1: And unfortunately, that one did not chart here in the States.
2: This was In Excess's first Australian top 40 hit, and it's a song that also earned them international fame. And it was also the song for In Excess's first music video.
0: Okay, excellent. Well, also not excellent, Robin and Jeff, it's time for us to say goodbye.
2: That it is.
0: Yeah, it's time to hop on our bike and go for a ride away or walk away from the studio.
2: That's it. Walk away, walk on by.
0: Yep. Okay. And we're going to go out with a song by Katrina and the Waves. It's Walking on the Sunshine. That was released in 1985 and peaked at number 4 on the Australian charts.
1: And that one was close at a number 9 finish on the US Billboard Hot 100.
2: Now, Katrina, who is Katrina Leskinick, she was the Katrina from Katrina and the Waves. And before she came along, the band was actually called Just the Waves.
0: Oh.
2: And they were based in England. They were led by Kimberly Rue, who's actually a male Kimberly. He left the group in 1978, enter Katrina. And I find this hard to actually understand as well, but Walking on Sunshine was originally written as a slow ballad, and it was written by Kimberly Rue.
0: Okay.
2: But it was transformed into the song that we know today.
0: Yeah, I find it difficult to believe that it was a ballad.
2: A ballad, that's right.
0: Yeah. All right, let's have a listen to it. Walking on Sunshine by Katrina and the Waves. Have a great week, everybody. We'll catch you next week.
1: Take care, everyone. Good to explore with you. Stay safe.
2: Have a great week, everyone. Until the next time.

Hello again, I'm Mark O'Neill, and this is Raised on Rock. 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Now, Emma from Reading, Pennsylvania, came through with a last-minute request, and I really didn't have the show that I wanted to do this week prepared anyway. If there's time, I'll talk about that later. But on the live version of Raised on Rock, Raised on Rock Sunday Night Live, I play two classic albums. Well, Emma has asked if I could do it here on Raised on Rock proper. And not only that, she gave me the two albums to play. Well, she didn't give me the album. She told me what to play. And the first one is Sgt. Pepper's Lonely Hearts Club Band. The second one, well, I'll leave you guessing until we get to it. But anyway, this is for Emma and Beatles fans everywhere, right here on Raised on Rock.

Whenever I listen to Raised on Rock and the Beatles, I feel like Lucy in the Sky with Diamonds. And it's getting better. Almost like fixing a hole. Emma knows what I'm talking about. Hey, Emma. So stay tuned for more with Mark O'Neill.

You're listening to Raised on Rock with Mark O'Neill and Sassy. And I have writer's cramp from all the math that Gingerbread and Mr. Gingerbread had me doing all week. Man, just turning the CD player on hurts. But anyway, now, again, we are replicating what we do on a Sunday night by request of Emma in Reading, Pennsylvania, where on Raised on Rock Sunday Night Live, I play two classic albums every week, and she chose these, the first being Sgt. Pepper's Lonely Hearts Club Band, and the second, well, I'm not telling you yet, we heard side one of the CD. Now, what I really regret doing is, in 87 and 88, when the British CDs finally came out of the Beatles, I bought them in a box set, and then as years went by and new remastered ones started coming out, I sold them just to save some space. Now I'm buying them again. I'm sorry that I sold them. So this is from the British one. The only thing is, they were manufactured in all different countries, and it's really hard to find just the British one, so I'm replacing them from wherever they were manufactured. And, well, I'll have them all again soon. And the side one was, where are we? The side one was Being for the Benefit of Mr. Kite, She's Leaving Home, Fixing a Hole, Getting Better, Lucy in the Sky with Diamonds, With a Little Help from My Friends, and the title track. So the CD is turned over, and we'll hear side two now, starting with a George Harrison composition, Within You, Without You, right here on Raised on Rock.

Lovely Rita hits the spot every time, doesn't she? What can I say except good morning to some more Beatles here on Raised on Rock with Mark O'Neill and me, Sergeant C.

And there you have side two of Sgt. Pepper's Lonely Hearts Club Band here on Raised on Rock, A Day in the Life, Sgt. Pepper's Lonely Hearts Club Band reprisal. Good morning, good morning. Lovely Linda, oh, should have been named that, Lovely Rita, actually, when I'm 64, and Within You, Without You. And once again, this was a request for Emma in Reading, Pennsylvania, who wanted me to replicate what I do on Raised on Rock Sunday Night Live, Sunday nights, obviously, where I play two classic albums. Emma chose them. And, well, before we get into the next one, what I was going to try to have ready for tonight was I picked 15 guitarists, or the bands they were with, that I think I've played the most all through the years. And I would say, oh, no, I won't even say who they are because, well, you won't be surprised with most of them anyway when I do finally get around to it. But when I start something, a show, and don't finish it, it usually sits around for a while, unless Gingerbread threatens me with writing 2,000 lines of I Will Finish What I Started or something like that. But we'll see. Okay, and Emma's second choice was the fourth album by Led Zeppelin, released in 1971. And that's what we're about to hear right here on Raised on Rock.

Our black dog, Mark O'Neill, really knows how to pick the tunes, and Emma too. Now time for more rock and roll with Led Zeppelin on Raised on Rock.

And there is side one of Zeppelin 4, Stairway to Heaven, The Battle of Evermore, Rock and or Roll, and Black Dog. A replication of my Sunday night show, Raised on Rock Sunday Night Live, where I play two classic albums each week. And the last time I'll mention it, this was requested and suggested by Emma in Reading, Pennsylvania. Okay, well, let's get to side two, and we should have some time left to play, well, some other stuff. Zeppelin here on Raised on Rock.

isn't hip to a misty mountain hop? Well, I got four sticks to play. Then we're going to California. Gingerbread approves and is ready with tacos and chili dogs. And can you hear Gamelli's construction in the background? It's all here on Raised on Rock with Mark O'Neill and Sassy.

0: You're listening to Raised on Rock, and that was side two of Zeppelin IV. When the Levee Breaks, Going to California, Four Sticks, and Misty Mountain Hop. Well, we've got some time left, so let us go to way back when. Sunbury, Billy Thorpe, and the Aztecs, right here on Raised on Rock.
1: I wrote a song a little while back about, was inspired by the way some people treat me, people I used to know, and they think I freaked out, too much acid and too much smoke and whatever, and booze. So I wrote a song called Most People I Know Think I'm Crazy, and this will be coming out as a single for us in about a week or so, so be like, you listen to the words.
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mind. 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

0: Most people I know love Raised on Rock, including Sassy. Oh, and the construction workers. I think they're on the second story by now. Well, it's time to live with more Aztecs. And you fool no one, I know you love Deep Purple too. And if Gingerbread were to give them a grade, it would be an A200. So stay tuned.
1: Hello. Welcome. Did you have a good night? Everybody have a beautiful night? Yeah, we woke up a little late. Here's a song that we wrote when the pig was in the band. This was a B-side of the Dawn song, and it's also on our live album. And we'd like to start off with it today because it's appropriate. It's called Time to Live. We hope you dig it.

Deep Purple with the master Ritchie Blackmore. What an instrumental. A200 from Burn As Was You Fool No One. Now, the You Fool No One was the 2004 remix. Sounding incredible. And before that, a couple from the Aztecs, Time to Live and Most People I Know. And it's time to not only live, but to get the dickens out of here. So until we meet again, this is Mark O'Neill, and on behalf of Sassy and the whole cast and crew, saying may God be with you, and keep on rockin'.

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1: Radio News. Good morning, I'm Alyssa Delfs. The federal government says it will decide on the fuel excise in the coming days. The Prime Minister says the government is working to solidify the country's fuel supply as conditions remain turbulent overseas in the Middle East. Energy Minister Chris Bowen confirmed Australia's supply is steady.
2: And as the Prime Minister announced, we've secured another 50 million litres of diesel through the EFA, which brings the total to just under 800 million litres.
1: A new report has revealed that Australia has clear advantages that pose the nation as a possible leader in AI technology. 250 experts examined over 100 distinct AI capabilities and drew the conclusion based on Australia's strategic and critical minerals, as well as medical, geospatial and environmental data sets. Zoe J. Hawkins from the Tech Policy Design Institute explains what needs to happen next.
3: Australia has some of the world's richest medical and environmental data sets. And if we could increase our national capability in data lifecycle management, we could better unlock that value to drive innovation at home. There are also some critical gaps we need to close in public interest areas, such as inclusive adoption, AI literacy, and regulatory oversight.
1: It's set to be a wet day for the east of Australia today, with dry conditions on the cards for the west. On the ABC, the Bureau of Meteorology's Jonathan Howe gave the forecast.
4: For eastern New South Wales and Sydney, a beautiful and mild winter's day. And then we are also looking at some possible showers across parts of southeast Queensland, including Brisbane, tomorrow. And then over in Western Australia, a pretty nice weekend ahead. And some